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1: Experts are now saying if we want to maximize our workout, we need to start thinking like a kid more often. In other words, incorporate some random climbing and crawling on all fours and skipping and jumping into every activity, just like you did when you were a kid. So this is a technique I've talked about before called primal play.

0: popping up in more gym classes with names like the Primal Play Method. It's about using your whole body in practical and fun ways. It's what our bodies were designed to do, by the way. The Primal Fitness movement is about moving like our hunter-gatherer ancestors who crawled and climbed and jumped and walked and squatted as part of their daily lives. In a Primal Play class, people may give piggyback rides and play tag instead of lifting weights. According to Matthew Ladwig, a professor of exercise psychology, if you watch most kids playing, they're constantly moving without caring about how many calories they're burning. But after a certain age, movement stops being fun for most of us. We treat exercise like work. You have to go do a workout. We have to hire a trainer. Yet lots of research shows that when we get back to moving in ways that feel fun, we're more likely to continue exercising. Amen to that.
1: Intelligence for your life.
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1: We now know in 25% or even more of divorce cases, men say they were blindsided by it. They had no idea their wife wanted out. But how can a spouse have absolutely no clue that the marriage is in trouble? Aren't there signs? Turns out there are. So gentlemen, here's what divorced men have in common so you don't join their ranks. First, they ignored their partner. Relationship coach Damona Hoffman says focusing on your phone or computer when your partner's talking or only communicating through text messages instead of calling creates emotional distance. But giving your partner your attention is a sign of respect. So put technology aside, she says, at two critical times. Keep your bedroom technology free and put the phone away during meals. Another thing divorced men end up having in common, they stopped whining and dining their wives. Marital therapist Winfred Riley says 45% of couples rarely have date nights. But Dr. Riley says date night isn't a luxury, it's a relationship necessity because it gives couples the elements needed for a healthy relationship. Fun, connection, a break from responsibility and a show of commitment. Another trait of divorced men, you still with me? They put their career before their relationship. This is a big one. Spending time with your partner helps your career, as it turns out. According to recent research from Washington University, having a spouse you can depend on, it cuts down on overall stress and then makes a work-life balance easier to manage for men and women. A supportive spouse also helps people bounce back from setbacks. So putting your spouse on the back burner is not only bad for your career, it can, as we've proven, lead to divorce.
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1: John Tischer, Gibb Gerard, and we're going to lean into some of the emails that that you'll be receiving in your inbox if you sign up for our daily email.
2: Nice.
1: And we're on two different areas here. We're focusing a lot on sleep and also on brain health. And so
2: they go hand in hand, by the way.
1: They really do. So you should know that while you're sleeping, your brain runs a cleaning crew, so to speak. Scientists call it the glymphatic system. It flushes out the waste that builds up between brain cells during the day. But the cleaning crew only clocks in during deep sleep, say the experts. Yep. If you cut the night short, the trash stays put. So it's really important. You're always saying this on our coaching calls, to pick one wake-up time and hold it for 7 days, even Saturday, because a steady schedule will deepen your sleep.
2: It will, because you'll get tired at the same time every day. Your schedule will begin to normalize and your circadian rhythms will get better. If you're waking up at the same time every day, the going to bed at the same time starts to take care of itself.
1: Right.
2: And to your point, we used to not know why we needed sleep. We just knew that eventually it would drive you insane and you would die if you didn't sleep at all. But now we know, like, your brain needs to clean that stuff out. And by the way, if you don't get consistent sleep, if you don't consistently reset that brain, your risks of dementia and Alzheimer's goes up. So there is a strong correlation with that. And it goes backwards too, where if you have dementia, a good early sign of dementia is that you're having trouble sleeping during your normal rhythms. And you want to find out about that. You want to get a head start on it. Wake up at the same time every day, and it'll teach you to go to bed at the same time, and you'll learn a lot about your sleep.
1: By the way, if you want to get these emails, just go to tesh.com. It's free.
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0: Soft Rock 98.9. Welcome to the John Tesh Radio Show. I am your grateful host, and I didn't see this one coming. Is it possible that coffee, our favorite drink, my favorite drink, could make us spend more money? Well, according to new research in the Journal of Marketing, the study found that people who drank coffee, espresso, tea, or any type of caffeinated drink immediately before shopping bought far more items and spent more money. People also tended to make more frivolous or fun purchases after they consumed caffeinated drinks. In one of the study's experiments, hundreds of customers visiting a home goods store were given espresso or non-caffeinated drinks before they shopped. The shoppers who had an espresso drink, they spent twice as much as those who had a decaf. The reason? The experts say caffeine will make people more energized and excited, of course, but that also heightens, that heightened state, rather, causes people to be more impulsive shoppers. They also buy more things just for fun. For example, the shoppers who drank espresso, they were likely to buy things like candles and scented oils and plants, as opposed to, say, office supplies. Same thing happened, by the way, with online shopping, of course. Bottom line on this one is easy. Caffeine can equal a shopping spree.
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0: And coming up, the latest way to get motivated is to tidy up by using something known as the ski slope method. And I'll explain it next.

0: 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John Tesh with you, here to tell you that you can now trick yourself into being a more tidy person. That's because according to DePaul University psychologist Joseph R. Ferrari, nobody is born tidy or messy, so tidiness can be learned or unlearned. And if you learn to live an uncluttered life, the payoff is less stress, right? You know the feeling? What's the trick? Licensed therapist Anita Yokota calls it the ski slope technique. The approach involves viewing a messy or disorganized room as if it were a ski slope. So rather than trying to zip straight down a steep slope, which would be frightening, she recommends traversing, working from one side to the other, just like a skier zigzagging down a ski slope. So you straighten up a corner or section of a room before moving to another area. And by approaching the task at an angle, you distract your brain from the full-on horror of seeing all of your clutter in its entirety, and you get energizing small wins along the way. Psychologically, it's enough motivation to get the whole room done because it creates positive momentum. You can even use the ski slope technique with your to-do list. Instead of trying to cross things off top to bottom, jump around. You'll still be getting things accomplished, but it's far less daunting.
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0: 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From our Success 101 files, we're here to tell you that successful people have as much stress in their lives as the rest of us, but they don't let it impact their productivity. Here's how they do it. First, they don't overcommit. Not surprisingly, many studies show that the more we take on, the more likely we are to burn out. So next time you're asked to take on more than you can manage, try this trick. Skip the vague objections like, I don't really think I can, and just say no. It may seem impolite, but flat out saying no keeps people from believing you'll say yes eventually, which will encourage them to hound you and ask again until they wear you down. The next tool successful people use to reduce their stress, and I love this one, it's gratitude. Now follow me here. The next time your inbox is full, the phone's ringing off the hook, you're on deadline, take 1 minute and jot down three things you are thankful for. Gratitude and happiness expert Dr. Robert Emmons says this will slash your levels of the stress hormone cortisol. It will flood your brain with the feel-good hormone dopamine. You'll feel better almost instantly. Write down three things you're grateful for.
1: IFYL. Intelligence.

0: 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John Tischer, Gib Gerard. We're talking about your brain, which we now know is 60% fat, and no condemnation, so is mine. So it shouldn't surprise you.
1: Don't lean out your brain.
0: When we feed the brain, it matters. So
2: yeah.
0: the fat it wants is mostly omega-3, the kind found in salmon and sardines and mackerel. Mm-hmm. So studies of adults over 50 find the same thing. People with higher omega-3 levels tend to have better memory and slower brain aging. So how about that?
1: Yeah, so this is why the cold water fish, I mean, not only is it good for your metabolism, not only is it a great way to get lean protein into your system without a lot of saturated fat, so we know that it's good for us, but these omega-3s and what it does to protect your brain, it is literal brain food. So put the sardines on toast before you have to take your SATs or, you know, your GREs or your LSATs or your MCATs, and you'll thank us for it.
0: What can I do so that I will actually like sardines? I've tried so many different ways.
1: There are some, you can get some really high quality sardines that are in olive oil, and that is a really helpful thing. And the other thing is to spread it on toast so that it loses the visual of eating the whole fish. It's actually spreadable because of how it's prepared. You can spread it in so they make a paste with it.
0: Is it my imagination or are they hairy?
1: Anchovies are the really hairy ones. Even when it's weird, it's gross, but you can make it work. I my suggestion is don't look at it, just spread it and make it into a little spread.
0: Yeah, good for your brain. If you'd like more of this, just sign up for our email, our daily email at Tesh.com.
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Welcome to your Monday night as we finish up the month of July and get ready for the last month of summer before the kids head back to school. Did you have a good weekend? I had such a great weekend. I'm so glad that you are here with me tonight. Kick off your shoes, sit back, and enjoy.

0: I guess so. You've known her since fifth grade. Tell me who was chasing who and trying to kiss who on the playground?
1: Well, I guess I was always after her. She's a great girl, and I'm very happy to be with her.
0: And she finally let you catch her?
1: Finally, she let me catch her under the monkey bars, I guess.
0: Was it under the monkey bars? Where was the first kiss? I know you remember it.
1: Oh, yes, ma'am. It was actually on the basketball courts. We were both basketball players.
0: He shoots, he scores with the kiss on the basketball court.
1: Exactly.
0: So when did you actually officially become a couple?
1: Seventh grade.
0: Is this the only girl you've ever loved?
1: Yes, it is.
0: And are you the only boy she's ever given her heart to?
1: I sure hope so. I believe so.
0: Wow. How sweet is that? Are your families friends?
1: Yes, ma'am. At our high school, our basketball teams play on the same night. So our families would, of course, know each other from that. And with us dating for so long, they've gotten to know each other as well.
0: Congratulations.
1: All right. Thank you so much, Delilah. I appreciate it.

Tonight's Delilah's Dilemma is from Rachel, who says, I'm 16 years old and I've always had a good relationship with my family. A year ago, my aunt and uncle separated after being married for 20 years, and it's been so hard to face the fact that they're no longer together. To make matters worse, my aunt no longer lets us visit or spend time with my uncle. My uncle's been a part of my life all my life, birthdays, holidays, Super Bowl, sporting events, choir programs, he's always there. We've always been supportive of my aunt, and I find it so unfair that she won't tolerate us even being friends. I don't understand why she's making this a choice between him or her. And now, my aunt won't even talk to me. I have nothing to do with their divorce. I feel like I've lost both my uncle and my aunt. Please give me advice on how to mend our relationship.

0: Well, I will have my words for you coming up in a moment. You're listening to Delilah.
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Tonight's Delilah's Dilemma is from a 16-year-old whose aunt and uncle have divorced after a 20-year marriage, and her aunt has forbidden her to have any contact with her uncle, and it's caused division. And Rachel, here's what I'm going to say to you. I don't have the facts. I don't know why they divorced. So it's either one of two things. Either A, your uncle has done something heinous. Your uncle has done something despicable. And your aunt fears for your safety and she wants to protect you. That could be a possibility. She could see something in your uncle that you don't know and she doesn't want to tell you, but it's something that would be an endangerment to you. That's option number A. And if I were you, I would ask her that. Or it's option number B, which is your aunt is insecure and controlling and wants to control your relationships. If it is option number A, you need to ask her and ask her to be honest with you to the best of her ability if there is something dangerous about this man. If that's not the case, then there is nothing you can do to mend the relationship because you're not the one who broke it. You cannot mend a relationship with somebody who is being controlling. So hopefully she will tell you if there is something scary about the situation and you'll be able to understand why she's protecting you, or she'll step back and realize it's foolish to try to control a relationship when he's been a part of your life and your heart your whole life. But there's nothing you can do, honey, to fix that. You might learn the serenity prayer. God, grant me the serenity to accept the things you cannot change, the courage to change the things you can, and the wisdom to know the difference.

0: sharing a Monday night with you as we celebrate summer 2026. Have you had a good summer? Have you enjoyed every minute of it like I have? I've had such a great summer. Took the kids on a road trip, took the kids camping, took the kids to lakes. They got to ride on an inner tube behind my brother's boat. Had a barbecue this past weekend and over 50 of our friends showed up. Somebody showed up and said, "What are we celebrating? Is it a graduation? Is it a birthday?" I said, "No, we're celebrating life. We're celebrating summer. We're celebrating the fact that we get to be together and enjoy good food and lots of laughter and love." I hope you are having a delicious summer. Thank you for sharing a little bit of it here with me. 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

0: Linda, who are you thinking of tonight?
1: Oh, I'm actually thinking about my friend Dave.
0: Friend Dave, buddy friend Dave, or sweetheart friend Dave?
1: Sort of sweetheart.
0: Sort of sweetheart.
1: Yeah.
0: Have we made that defining switch from friend to sweetheart, or are we just thinking about it?
1: I'm thinking about it, actually. And you came up tonight, and he said he was going to call it and make a dedication for me. And I guess that would tell me whether or not he liked me, and I just can't wait.
0: But you may never know, because he may never get through.
1: I hope he does, though.
0: So if he doesn't get through and he hears this conversation, do you think maybe he'll call and say, can I come over and kiss you right now?
1: I don't know at this point. It's mixed signals, and I don't like this mixed signal thing. It's like, tell me already.
0: I will play a song that says that.
1: Okay.

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I thank you for being with us on this Monday night. I hope you had a great weekend, and I hope you're ready to relax and unwind tonight, because we are ready to help you do just that. We're going to be taking your calls, sharing your stories, playing music to touch your heart all night long.

0: is this Scott?
1: Yes, Delilah.
0: Hi, Scott. Why do I hear an echo? Are you standing in the middle of a canyon?
1: We're standing in the middle of our brand new empty house.
0: Brand new house that you don't have any furniture in yet.
1: That's right.
0: So are you sleeping on air mattresses until then?

0: Every single night that I come into the studio, especially on these beautiful summer nights, my heart's desire is to bring you joy. I'd like to bring you an ice cream cone, but I can't. My friend Dr. Kate can because she owns an ice cream truck. But I don't. I can't bring you a big double scoop of your favorite ice cream. I can't fix what is broken in your life. I can't fix your past. I can't do any of that, but I can help you focus on the joy, on the beauty, on the birds that sing in the morning, on the way the wind blows the clouds about, on the way that the clouds reflect off the still blue lake in the early afternoon. I can help you focus on these things, on the beauty of a friendship that's lasted decades, on the beauty of a love that's brand new, on jokes that you share with a friend that nobody else understands, but you do. These are the beautiful things that bring us joy. And I want to help you focus on those tonight. You're listening to Delilah.
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1: What can I do for you tonight?
0: I wanted to call and tell you that we spoke about 3.5 or 4 years ago, and I was in a marriage that was very abusive, and I was looking for a song of inspiration, but I just wanted to let you know what's happened, and I subsequently divorced, and I'm on the other side of that, and I am just in a very, very good place now for the first time in a very, very long time.
1: And now you're on the other side of it, and life is good.
0: And I'm learning to love myself now, and there is no significant person in my life, and for the first time in my life,
1: that's okay. Wait a
0: second.
1: You just told me you were learning to love yourself. That's the most significant person you'll ever have to deal with.
0: Well, you know, I meant as far as...
1: A partner.
0: A male, yeah. And I've always needed to have somebody, and I don't need to have somebody. And that is such a cool place to be.
1: Well, let me find a song of victory for you, girlfriend.
0: Yeah.
1: A song to celebrate that life is good and you are growing and going to accomplish amazing things.
0: Thank you.

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0: A Monday night, July almost gone, August around the corner. How's your summer going so far? Have you done any road trips, any camping trips? Have you been fishing? Have you made relationships a priority in your life? There is someone in my life who is a hard-working person. This man prides himself on how diligently he works. But relationships are nearly impossible. Relationships are nearly impossible because growing up, the only thing he was ever given praise for was his work ethic, his hard work. And so entering into relationships and maintaining relationships and just sitting down, talking to people and enveloping them with love is nearly impossible. And it really is quite heartbreaking. Because as hard as he works, in 5 years, in 10 years, in 15 years, it's not going to matter. When he's gone, everything will turn to dust and decay, everything that he worked so hard on. And all those opportunities to invest himself in loving others will be gone. Make relationships your top priority, and everything else will fall into place. We'll be back. 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

0: Hi, Mary Beth. This is Delilah. What can I do for you?
1: Hi, Delilah. I was hoping you'd play a song for the most wonderful man in the whole wide world, my husband, Bill.
0: Now, how do you know Bill is the most wonderful man? Because I know somebody that I kind of think is the most wonderful guy.
1: Well, how do you describe the guy that does absolutely everything for you and you don't even have to ask? Right down to the laundry.
0: Really?
1: Oh, absolutely.
0: And he knows how to not throw your nice stuff in and ruin it, but take it to the dry cleaners instead?
1: You betcha.
0: Good for you, girl.
1: And he cooks and he cleans, too.
0: Really?
1: Yeah.
0: And is he cute to boot?
1: You bet.
0: All right, let me...
1: He's just an absolute... He's a gift from God. I couldn't have asked for a better man.
0: Well, you hang on tight to him, okay?
1: I plan on it.

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And we are here to celebrate those things with you tonight and each night. 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

0: Earlier, if you were listening to the show, I was talking about making relationships, the relationships with the people in your life, your top priority. 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Or maybe it's not even work that's distracting you. Maybe it's social media that's taking your attention away. Or maybe it's just pure selfishness. Something to think about on this summer night. 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
12: You've played it cool and I've played it dumb. Don't you think I'm a little too young to be messed with like that? So convincing, you made it look fun. Laugh it off, but the damage is done. Saying, baby, just relax.

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1: Hello, Delilah.
0: I understand it's confession session, Carl.
1: Yes. I've been a bad boy.
0: I hear you need to kneel down and confess a few things and ask some forgiveness here.
1: Yes.
0: And although I am not ordained to do that, I will go ahead and allow you to have a little confession session with Mother Delilah.
1: I've been a bad boy. I cheated on her. I put her down. I picked on her. She's a wonderful woman.
0: You cheated on who?
1: On my fiance, my girl, my dream, my soulmate. Her name is Lisa. I cheated on her. I put her down. I pushed her away from me. For 20 years, I did this. The last 4 or 5 months, I realized I was wrong. Because I was a big kid. I was a spoiled brat, and that's what I was, a big spoiled brat. I didn't know nothing better. I didn't know there was other ways of treating women. And I pushed her away. Now I'm trying to win her back.
0: If she put up with that for 20 years, Carl, I would say you're probably not going to win her back. Because she was probably, for the last 20 years, trying to get your attention and trying to say, please love me, please be good to me, please be there for me. Until she just couldn't take it anymore.
1: She said she still loves me. We say we love each other every day. We hug, we kiss, and everything.
0: All right. Then I will do my best to help you grovel. If you promise me on your honor, Carl, as long as you live, you will never be unkind to her again.
1: Never, Delilah. Never again. I will never do that.
0: Okay. If I have your word, I'll play a song for you and for Lisa.
1: Okay. Thank you.
0: Good luck, honey.
1: Okay. Thank you.

0: What are your favorite sounds of summer? Mine, the kids laughing. I love it when the doors are open. I'm upstairs. The windows are open and I hear the kids outside just laughing and having fun. Water gun fights. I love it when I wake up early in the morning and the birds are already chirping. My rooster decides, you know, 5 o'clock in the morning, it's time to crow. And all the beautiful birds that are singing and flitting about. I love this time of year. I hope the sounds of summer are a symphony in your heart. 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
2: 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You can do it now. 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
9: On August 4th, 1962, Marilyn Monroe died. 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
10: Delilah. Dale, what can I do to make your night special?
11: You know, approximately 3.5 weeks ago, I met a young lady, and her name was Latasha. And she was afraid I was moving a little bit too quick, and in my own mind, I wasn't. And I really want her to know that I'm a good friend, and I will be there for her.
10: So you would like to be in a relationship, but you don't want to push for that and make it sound like you want to be in a relationship. So you're saying you're happy to be friends, but really you want to kiss her face.
11: Am I
10: close?
11: You're exactly right.
10: So you're crazy for this girl, but you don't want to push her away.
11: That is correct. I do not want to push her away. If I got to settle for friendship with her, then that's what I will settle for.
10: Well, I would suspect if she's that much of a quality person, that's not settling. That's a gift.
11: That's very correct.
10: I haven't learned a lot in my life, but I have learned this, that a precious friend is one of the greatest gifts in the universe. And if you are blessed with a friend that loves you and supports you and accepts you, even if it's not romantic, that's a gift that will, you know, you can cherish for a lifetime.
11: You have opened up a door that I didn't even think about. You're very, very correct.
10: I mean, I'll be honest with you, buddy. I've had far too many romantic relationships in my life.
11: I definitely understand what you're saying.
10: But I have only had a few really good male friends in my life. And those friends are friends to this day. And besides, who knows what the future holds?
11: That is correct. Anything is possible.
10: Anything is possible. 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

If tonight is one of those nights where you're just trying to keep it together, minute by minute, hour by hour, this is the perfect place to be. 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

0: Hi, good evening. Who is this?
1: This is Jerry. It's so nice to hear your voice. I listen to your show and you're wonderful. You're very inspirational.
0: Thank you. Are you having a fun summer?
1: Trying to. The husband's away taking care of my mother-in-law.
0: Okay.
1: He's been extremely ill. So it's been a little bit rough.
0: So right now is a time for him to be there and being a good son.
1: Yes.
0: But that doesn't make it any easier on you when
1: no,
0: you're missing
1: him.
0: No, but
1: I've been very supportive of it. We've been doing this for almost 3.5-4 years. And he comes and goes. And then I try to visit them when I can in the summer times. Even though they've been a roller coaster ride, I still celebrate every moment. And I wouldn't trade him for the world or my mother-in-law. I have two moms and it's wonderful.

0: Tonight's Delilah's Dilemma is from Rachel, who says, I'm 16 years old and I've always had a good relationship with my family. A year ago, my aunt and uncle separated after being married for 20 years. And it's been so hard to face the fact that they're no longer together. To make matters worse, my aunt no longer lets us visit or spend time with my uncle. My uncle's been a part of my life all my life. Birthdays, holidays, Super Bowl, sporting events, choir programs, he's always there. We've always been supportive of my aunt, and I find it so unfair that she won't tolerate us even being friends. I don't understand why she's making this a choice between him or her. And now, my aunt won't even talk to me. I have nothing to do with their divorce. I feel like I've lost both my uncle and my aunt. Please give me advice on how to mend our relationship. Rachel, I will have my words for you coming up in a moment. You're listening to Delilah.
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Tonight's Delilah's Dilemma is from a 16-year-old whose aunt and uncle have divorced after a 20-year marriage, and her aunt has forbidden her to have any contact with her uncle, and it's caused division. And Rachel, here's what I'm going to say to you. I don't have the facts. I don't know why they divorced. So it's either one of two things. Either A, your uncle has done something heinous. Your uncle has done something despicable. And your aunt fears for your safety and she wants to protect you. That could be a possibility. She could see something in your uncle that you don't know and she doesn't want to tell you, but it's something that would be an endangerment to you. That's option number A. And if I were you, I would ask her that. Or it's option number B, which is your aunt is insecure and controlling and wants to control your relationships. If it is option number A, you need to ask her and ask her to be honest with you to the best of her ability if there is something dangerous about this man. If that's not the case, then there is nothing you can do to mend the relationship because you are not the one who broke it. You cannot mend a relationship with somebody who is being controlling. So hopefully she will tell you if there is something scary about the situation and you'll be able to understand why she's protecting you. Or she'll step back and realize it's foolish to try to control a relationship when he's been a part of your life and your heart your whole life. But there's nothing you can do, honey, to fix that. You might learn the serenity prayer. God, grant me the serenity to accept the things you cannot change, the courage to change the things you can, and the wisdom to know the difference.

0: 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Even when your face isn't smiling, your heart is. 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
28: Hi, April. Welcome. What can I do for you on the Delilah Show?
29: I just wanted to dedicate a song to my husband. Tonight's our 9-year anniversary and we're apart.
28: Why are you not with your honey tonight?
29: He actually had to work for the first time in 9 years.
28: Well, not for the first time in 9 years, but the first time on your anniversary.
29: Yes.
28: Because if this were the first time he had worked in 9 years, you wouldn't be calling me.
29: Yes, exactly.
28: Tell me how much you love him.
29: Well, we've been together since I was in fourth grade and he was in fifth grade. And we've basically grew up together. I've never known anyone else but him. And he's always been there by my side. When we were little, he used to, play the kissing game, run up and kiss me and then run away. And I had cooties and when I tried to kiss him. And he's gotten past that, thank goodness.
28: Now, how old were you two when he got past the you've got cooties stage and I hate girls stage?
29: Seventh grade.
28: Okay, so when puberty sort of kicked in, all of a sudden you didn't have cooties.
29: Exactly.
28: And he didn't run away after he'd kiss you.
29: No.
28: So you've loved him all your life.
29: Definitely. When I was 9, I told my mom that I was going to marry him.

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How are you tonight? Did you have a long day? 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We're here to talk to you, to laugh with you, sometimes to cry with you, but always to encourage you, to let you know how much we appreciate you and how special you are.

0: Hi, Bert. Welcome to the Delilah Show. What can I do for you?
1: I'd like to make a dedication.
0: To?
1: Shay.
0: Okay. What do you want to tell Shay via the radio?
1: Well, I want her to know that I love her and miss her and can't wait to see her tomorrow because we're having dinner.
0: You're taking her out for dinner? You're fixing dinner?
1: Fixing dinner.
0: You're fixing dinner. Good for you. What are
1: I
0: you
1: know how to cook.
0: What's on the menu?
1: Lasagna. Let's see. We're going to have cake for dessert and garlic bread, of course. Got to be with lasagna.
0: Good for you. Good for you. I'm approving of the menu. Let me find that song for you.
1: All right. Thank you very much.
0: Bye-bye.
1: You have yourself a good night.

0: Every day I get a little notice on my phone, a little verse or a poem or a psalm or something to lift my spirit. And the other day I got this. It said, "This is my prayer for you, that your love will grow more and more, that you will have knowledge and understanding with that knowledge, with your love, that you will see the difference between what is important and what is not, and choose what is important." Isn't that beautiful? That you will see the difference between what is important and what is not important, and choose what is important. Family is important. Friends are important. Love is the most important thing. Choose love. 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

0: Samantha, hi, you've called the Delilah Show. What can I do for you?
1: Well, I'm calling because I'm getting married in 4 days.
0: The countdown is on. What's your fiance's name?
1: His name is Parker.
0: And big wedding, small wedding, medium size?
1: It's going to be about 130 to 140 people, so medium, I guess.
0: I'd say that's a big wedding, honey.
1: We have a lot of family.
0: So 130, 140, you're not quite sure how many, because a lot of people like me are idiots who don't RSVP.
1: Exactly. Mm-hmm. So it should be interesting, but we're going to have a lot of fun.
0: So what's the most fun tradition that you're adding to or bringing to your wedding? The thing you're most excited about?
1: The honeymoon.
0: Good answer. You go, girl.
1: I keep telling him, I'm like, the honeymoon sounds like so much fun. Can we just skip the wedding? And he said, no, we have to get married first. So
0: have a beautiful wedding and a great honeymoon.

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0: I know it's late and I know you're tired. If you're getting ready to call it a night and slip between those cool sheets, I hope you have a great day tomorrow. Thank you for letting me be a part of your Monday night. Do me a favor, take some time out of your busy Tuesday schedule tomorrow to slow down and love someone. Good night. 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
14: Delilah. I got this letter from Karen, who clearly looks at life as an adventure. She says, play a song for my husband, Bo. We've been married 15 years and we've been through homelessness. Okay, addresslessness, because we did have a camper to live in. And yet through it all, we managed to see a lot of beautiful country together. We have a nice home to live in now. We are very blessed. We have 7 children between us and they are grown. So it's just us. You know, when you grow older and someone is too busy for you? Well, I think that we got there, but we're healthy and happy together. And now we have retired. Sometimes we have the most fun doing nothing at all. Can you play Still the One? Because, well, because he is.

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1: One of my favorite Michael Jackson songs, and it always makes me think about the video. 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
1: Kelly Clarkson was on stage the other night talking about how she thinks she might have that parasite. And the way she described it was pretty funny. If you haven't heard this yet, that is coming up in just a couple of minutes.

0: The Valley's Soft Rock 98.9. Kelly Clarkson thought she might have the cyclospora parasite. 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
1: I don't know what's wrong with me. I don't know if I got that thing, you know, that people like eat lettuce. I don't know what. But last night during the show, I was like, oh my God. Jesus. And I get back to my room and I have never been so happy there's not a man in the room. Because he for sure would never make sweet love to this again.
0: I mean, how funny is she? And TMI, but you know what? Kelly Clarkson, she doesn't care. She will say what's on her mind, and that's why so many people, including me, love her. 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

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That's coming up next.

0: Alt Rock 98.9, the Valley's feel-good station. It's Dana McKay, and the other night I told you about how in Finland, carrying a pink shopping basket while you're at the grocery store indicates, hey, I'm single, ready to mingle. And I asked whether or not you think this is a good idea, because as someone who is single and having no luck on the dating apps, I'm like, sure, why wouldn't I want to do that? And here's what Lori had to say.
1: What Finland is doing for the singles is a great idea. Yeah, the U.S. should pick it up. Most definitely.
0: Thanks, Lori. I totally agree. 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

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There's a recipe I want to try that's gone viral. I'm curious to know if you've tried it, so then you can let me know if it actually works well. That's coming up.

0: Hawaii's feel-good station, Soft Rock 98.9. Have you seen this recipe that's gone viral, or maybe it just keeps popping up in my Instagram feed, for a ground chicken breaded cutlet? So it's basically ground chicken, and you roll it out flat on a sheet pan, and then you season it and put breadcrumbs on it and bake it in the oven. And it's supposed to be like this really crunchy, chicken cutlet, but it's made with ground chicken. The recipe makes it look amazing. But I always worry about stuff like this, trusting, social media influencers for a recipe. So if you've tried it, let me know. You can send me a message on Instagram at Dana McKay Radio.
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2: 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That's our text line, 31043. You can do it now. We're going to read it on the air tomorrow morning.
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Hi, I'm Dana McKay. 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Thanks for keeping us on all day while you work.

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1: 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I'm Dana McKay with Sam Smith and Dancing with a Stranger.

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0: 8.9. That was Bryan Adams. Everything I do it for you. My name is Dana McKay. Bryan Adams on tour with Pat Benatar and Neil Giraldo this summer going into the fall. And I saw him a couple of years ago. Actually, I say a couple. It's been probably more like 8 or 9 years ago at an outdoor venue in the D.C. area. And he was absolutely incredible. And we took my son, who was pretty young at the time, and he picked up on the song Heaven and still loves it to this day from that show. So if you get to see Bryan Adams this summer, enjoy. And I've got more music for you next.
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1: I had a major mom fail yesterday. 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
1: You ever feel like you're the worst parent ever? Mom fail yesterday for me. If you follow me on Instagram at Dana McKay Radio, you saw it in my Instagram story. So my son is 13. He does this running camp and I'm supposed to pick him up at 11:15 on Mondays. Now, the schedule's been a little wonky. Some weeks it's on, some weeks it's off, all that stuff. But I was supposed to pick him up yesterday at 11:15 a.m. And I was out and about and it's like 11:30 and he texts me, "Mom, you know, where are you?" And I said, "Oh, I'm on my way." Thinking that he's home asking me where I am. And then about 10 minutes later, I get a call from my ex-husband and then it hits me. Oh my gosh, I was supposed to pick him up at 11:15 and I am 45 minutes away. Thankfully, my ex-mother-in-law was in the area and she was able to pick up my son, but I just felt so bad. So yeah, forgot to pick my kid up. I tell them, "You guys, you gotta remind me. You gotta remind me."
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Gas is crazy expensive with the national average over $4 again. Not sure if it's going to keep going up, come back down. We have no idea. 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

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What's a hobby that you find out somebody is into it and you think, that's interesting. This is pretty funny. It's coming up in a few minutes.

0: Soft Rock 98.9. I'm Dana McKay, and I appreciate you listening. If you're just up super late or up super early, whatever you consider this odd time of day. So what hobby instantly makes you think, that person is interesting? This is another one of those Ask Reddit questions I love. Somebody said learning a language just because they enjoy it. That is so me. I just have no desire to learn anything new like that at my age. Another person said glass blowing. Beekeeping. Nobody starts that casually. There's always a story. Another person said any of the arts, music, painting, creating anything, really. And my new favorite hobby is going to look for shark teeth at the beach. I happen to live very close to a beach where there's a lot of shark teeth, and I've started going, and I've got quite the collection, and now I'm addicted to it.
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Top Rock 98.9. I can't wait to see Ed Sheeran in November. The show I'm going to November 7th. I really wish Miles Smith was opening for him, though, because I want to see him, too. And he's not on that date. The club.

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1: Thanks so much for having us on. I'm Dana McKay, and I think this whole story about what happened with Usher and the woman on stage is pretty crazy, and now Usher is not happy. So I guess this is his thing. He brings women fans up on stage to dance with him, and a lot of the women really enjoy that Usher gets very close. But this one woman who he brought on stage the other night, clearly uncomfortable. So, you know, he had her leave the stage. And I guess he's taking a lot of backlash for it. And he went on Instagram and posted. He's very unhappy. He feels judged. And I can kind of see it, right? Like, the girl must have known what she was getting herself into. Usher, though, maybe could have just backed off a little bit and respected her space and still had fun with her. I don't know. Watch the video and see what you think.
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We know Avril Lavigne performed at Taylor Swift and Travis Kelce's wedding. I did find out that Ed Sheeran performed, but we don't know what song he did. Avril Lavigne did Skater Boy, which I thought was pretty fun.

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1: I'm Dana McKay, and the other night I was asking about whether or not you sleep with socks on, because a lot of people think that's weird if you sleep with socks on. So I got an interesting talk back, somebody who agreed with me on this subject. I'm going to play that for you in

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1: It's Dana McKay, and I love hearing from you on the Talkback mic, the red mic, while you're listening to us on the iHeartRadio app. The other night, I was talking about whether or not it's strange to sleep with socks on. Most people need bare feet. I need socks. And here's what Pat from Tennessee had to say.
2: Hello, my name is Pat from Tennessee. I found you a couple of weeks ago whenever I was down at Tybee Island, Georgia. Yes, I sleep with socks on because if my feet's cold, I'm cold and I'm not going to sleep. Thank you. Have a great night.
1: Yes, Pat, exactly. I cannot go to sleep no matter how hot it is. 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I've got to have the socks on when I sleep. Always love hearing from you on that Talkback mic. 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

0: Good morning, Jill.
1: Good morning.
0: Morning, John.
2: Good morning.
0: Good morning, Brian.
3: Good morning, sir.
0: All right.
1: Good morning, Valentine.
0: Well, hello there. How you doing?
1: Good. I'm good.
2: Do I smell to any of you today?
0: Oh. Yeah, you reek, dude. We've been talking about you behind your back.
2: Dude,
0: oh my God.
2: A skunk. I don't know what it got, but when I left my house this morning, I smelled it, and I thought, oh, it must be in our neighborhood. I smelled it the whole car ride here.
0: Yeah.
2: It's like in my car now.
0: You need to go shower.
2: And so getting out, I feel like I still kind of smell it.
0: You do.
1: I don't smell anything right
0: now.
1: No,
0: he smells horrid.
1: You don't smell it?
0: We lit a candle already. Have you noticed?
1: No.
0: We literally lit a candle after John got in here.
1: Oh.
0: Yeah. It has to be a skunk or something. It's not you. You don't smell like that like a person.
2: It's definitely skunk. I can confirm it's skunk. We've smelled enough skunks. Jill's been in here many a time.
0: Yeah, but I don't think you were sprayed. I think it's just
2: there. That's rude.
1: It was one time.
2: Well, that lasted days, Jill.
1: Whoa, you're the one smelling.
0: We lit the candle and walked in this morning.
1: Oh, I didn't know that.
0: Yeah, we were running a few minutes behind.
1: Definitely was not.
0: Yeah, you were. And we lit this candle because of Johnny being stinky.
2: No, honestly.
0: All right, well, I mean, douse yourself in milk. I don't know.
2: I'm sorry if it's here today. I'm sorry if you smell it throughout the morning.
0: It's
2: here.
0: Getting me good now.
1: I smell it.
0: What's the plan with the hair?
2: That's a great question. I don't have one. I decided to let my hair grow out, but I don't have an end result there. I don't have something in mind. I don't have a goal.
0: It's just going.
2: I'm just letting it go. And then I feel like someday between now and the end, I'll figure it out.
0: Okay.
2: You know?
0: Should we do that during interviews? you don't even know what I'm saying. You're laughing.
2: I have a feeling
0: what's your feeling
2: when you interview someone, what's your hair going to look like in a few years?
0: Well,
2: is that what you're saying?
0: That's actually very
2: funny.
0: Because
2: you're going to have to look at this hairstyle. So that's
0: very funny. I could work that in. Put that down in my book of questions. Just like a Book of Mormon, I have a book of questions, right? And then also, when I ask John, what are you doing with your hair? John goes, that's a great question. I think whenever an artist comes in the studio, a different singer, whoever, and we ask them something, every now and then they go, that's a really good question. We all just jump up, start high-fiving each other. Like, yeah,
1: that's funny.
0: That's a great question.
1: Because you always feel so good when
0: they
1: say it.
0: You feel validated, right?
1: Yes.
0: Right. But I think we just do it as a room, like just run around. The next, like, Lady Gaga's here and we go, so, you know, what do you plan for the next year or so with your music, blah, blah, blah, blah?
1: Yeah.
0: She goes, oh my gosh, that's a really good question. Yeah, we just start high-fiving each other and go over the top.
1: This is good.
0: You know, it's a fun prank.
1: I like it.
0: All right, so that's the plan. That's the plan. Brian, did I ask you how you're doing?
3: No, but it's okay. I don't have anything to offer. I'm fine. I'm meh. I'm mid.
0: Yeah, very mid.
3: Mm-hmm.
0: Mid to low.
3: Yeah.
0: Okay, sorry.
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0: Brian said he had a dream that he wanted to share on the air. Do you ever have a dream at home and you want to share it with your friends? You can always reach out, 31043. Maybe it's reoccurring. Maybe it's something that's caught your fancy.
1: I want you to tell me what this means.
0: Okay.
1: J-Lo was our new boss. R.I.P. John Peake. We had a meeting with her and she was like, you have to mention my new movie every hour. And I said, that seems like a little bit much. And then Valentine leaned over to me and was like, it's J-Lo. We have to do whatever she says. Ooh, that's it.
0: 100%. 100%. I love this dream. I love this dream for you. I love this dream for me. And basically, what I believe it's saying is that you desperately want to work for an attractive woman in the workplace.
1: Well, I don't know if that's...
0: No, you need that maternal grasp that you're not getting from John Peake. So attractive, number one, you want that. You also want a powerful woman, a powerful boss. You're looking for something maternally that's not in your life right now. You feel like you are doing all this work at home, and maybe you are, like we said earlier on that hamster wheel. It goes round and round and round. You need the touch of a woman. And I'm not just saying your wife's not giving you that touch. I'm not saying that. With the touch of a... Well, you can say it if you want. The touch of a comforting, maternal woman.
1: Wow. Hold me, J-Lo.
0: Hold me, J-Lo. Yeah, that's what's going on with that dream right there.
1: Thank you.
0: Jill, what's your dream you got?
2: My dream was that my husband and I went to dinner with Jolly Joe Bro, who is one of John's best friends.
1: Heck yeah.
2: We were at Olive Garden, and Jolly Joe Bro sprayed my dinner down with a hose to get the gluten off. It was very
1: this is
2: weird.
1: Real?
2: Wow. Yes.
1: This is.
0: Can you spray someone with a hose to remove the gluten? I don't think you can, right?
2: No.
0: It's in the food, yeah?
2: It's in the food. Sometimes if there's
0: no
2: sauce.
0: Gluten toppings?
2: Well, there's gluten in sauces or marinades, but using a hose on your noodle, no, the gluten's in there.
0: Hose on your noodle?
2: Yeah. On your Olive Garden pasta.
0: What does it even mean?
2: Don't know.
0: All right, so I think there's a frustration there for you dealing with that celiac lifestyle.
2: Yeah, for sure.
0: And then it's so frustrating. You bring out like basically a fire hose with Jolly Joe Bro there, his friend, to take that gluten away because it just you can't seem to avoid it. You can't seem to get rid of it.
2: Yeah.
0: There's also a slight chance that early on in this marriage, you guys are looking for more. I hope that's not it.
2: That's not it.
0: Someone go with the fire
2: hose. No
0: offense
2: to Jolly Joe Bro.
1: I feel like it has to do something with Lunar New Year.
0: What's your dream, John?
1: My dream is one of my roommates that I just moved out of. Sounds kind of dark.
0: You moved out of your roommate?
1: Yeah, no, the house that I moved out of. One of my roommates
0: what
1: that lived there.
0: What were you doing there?
1: Brad, the one that we don't know much about.
2: Yes.
1: He unfortunately passed in a tragic death.
0: Oh.
1: And he was like gone from my life,
0: oh,
1: and I was
0: oh,
1: so
0: this
1: sad
0: is a dream.
1: About it.
0: God, I thought it was an update for a second. I was like, dear
1: no,
0: God.
1: Absolutely a dream.
0: So in the dream, he passes away.
1: Yeah, and I feel like I have my interpretation, but I'm curious what you think.
0: Well, I feel like it's probably just a chapter of your life.
1: That's what I was thinking,
0: and it's
1: too.
0: A closure that you're having right there. And it's a dark closure, but our mind works in mysterious ways, right?
1: Right.
0: So you're closing one chapter, you're writing another page in the beginning of a chapter with your girlfriend, Olivia. Yeah. And Brad was a part of your life, but... You know, you're not going to see him as much. He's not going to be in your life as much. Maybe a softball game here and there, a get-together here and there, but it's just the chapter closing. And sometimes our mind wants us to know there's finality to something.
1: Right.
0: So it becomes darker and harder, you know, instead of just like, hey, see you, Brad, bye.
1: He's gone on a trip or whatever, yeah.
0: Right,
1: yeah.
0: It's more of a slam shut.
1: That's
0: and
1: close.
0: Death in a dream is more slam shut,
1: well,
0: you know?
1: You're dead to me, Brad. So.
0: Oh, it's not really wow. dead to you.
1: No, I agree,
0: but it's
1: though.
0: You the
1: that's,
0: finality.
1: That's exactly what I was kind of thinking about it. Weirdly timed dream.
0: All right. Glad I could help you guys out. Do you feel better?
1: I do.
0: Want to hear more about J-Lo. What a dream to have.
3: They say the holy water's watered down. And this town's lost its faith. Our colors will fade eventually. So if our time is running out. Day after day, we'll make the mundane a masterpiece. Oh my love, I take one look at you, you're taking me.

If you are following the show on Instagram, hey, thanks for doing that at Valentine in the Morning, at Valentine in the Morning. If you are not following us, please do. Then everyone's personal accounts right beneath that too. So if you want to follow Jill or John, myself or Brian or Laura, anybody you want, we're right there at Valentine in the Morning on Instagram.

0: is grabbing a fresh bit of coffee because now we've got some coffee controversy in the studio.
1: Mm-hmm.
0: And I drink mine with creamer. So what I did is I took the creamer out. I poured some new all black stuff because Laura, our Australian media director, social media director, she claims it tastes like blueberry and she doesn't like it. And Brian goes, you don't know your beans.
2: These are very, very expensive beans from Copa Vida. Thank you for asking.
0: Copa Vida, very expensive beans for the Valentine of the Morning Show.
2: But yeah. She doesn't get it. It's like if I took my kids to a 5-star restaurant. They wouldn't get it. Their brains aren't developed enough.
3: Oh, my God.
2: To understand what is happening. That's kind of what's happening here.
3: But this is fruity. Right. It's like a fruity blend.
0: So you're the same way. You're agreeing with Laura. It's blueberry-ish. You don't like it.
2: So what? It's got a blueberry. So what? It's great.
0: John, your thoughts before I taste it? Black?
1: I don't really like expensive coffee like that.
3: Yes!
0: Wow. Yeah. Okay. Wow. That is like three no's.
1: Okay.
0: I carry the weight of all three, though. So my decision shall be final. I'm going for the sip now of all black. I've already had it with my creamer. It was fine, but I put a bunch of creamer in it. So here comes your first sip of this very expensive coffee from Pasadena, the Copa de Dapa. Here we go. Christ, that's hot. Sorry. Oh, wait. Oh, I know that's not what you want to hear in the ASMR world. I'm getting something here. I'm getting something. I'll pull back
3: fruity?
0: A little.
3: Okay, yeah. Really savor it. Swish it around.
0: It's really hot.
3: Yeah. He's tasting blueberries. I can see it in his eyes.
0: I'm getting notes of blueberry.
2: But I don't see why that's a bad thing.
1: It's like blueberry and
2: beef
1: stroganoff.
2: I'm not saying it's not, there's not a taste of blueberry. Hold it's on. Good coffee, though. Everyone has like a poo-poo face. The blueberry doesn't prove anything. So what?
0: Yeah, I'm getting blueberry and Cocoa Puffs.
2: It's just like,
1: coffee, you know? Mm.
0: It has hints of blueberry.
1: Yeah.
2: What you're describing sounds lovely.
1: If you're a coffee snob, yeah.
0: Oh, now my tummy hurts. I'm going to go back to the one with the creamer in it. Cover up the notes of blueberry. Mm-hmm.
2: Well, you're
0: no, it's nice.
2: You're welcome for the fancy coffee.
0: First off, I don't think you spent that money on us. I think your wife said, take this dumb coffee to work.
2: No.
0: That's how my wife works. If she doesn't like something, she sends it in.
2: No, you're wrong. You're all wrong.
0: Okay, you bought this especially for us?
2: I did, absolutely.
0: You said I'm going to spend money on this morning show.
2: Yes, I did. I swear on anything.
3: I just stopped at Starbucks to get the last bag. Mm-hmm. So you specifically went here to get coffee for the studio because we were
2: correct.
3: Out.
2: That's correct.
3: Okay, well,
0: just grab
3: thank
0: a Christmas
3: you.
0: Blend
3: thank
0: from
3: you.
0: Starbucks
2: no,
0: or something
2: that's
0: like that.
2: No, that's not good coffee. I'm sorry.
0: That's not good coffee? The
1: he
0: Christmas
1: just complained.
0: Blend from Starbucks?
1: We've been using just regular coffee all week and every morning. Is it my coffee yet? Are we using my bag yet?
0: Are we using my coffee? No, we're using Folgers. Well, use my coffee, the Copa de Bamba.
2: Copa Vida.
0: Copa Bina. Copa Bina?
1: We got to get you like a...
2: Vida.
1: What is it? The single press or something? The French press or something where you can make your own little cup.
0: Okay, French fine. Press, yeah. Those are nice. I have one of those at home. I've got a campfire French press. I'll bring that in.
1: That's nice.
0: Yeah, we have to start a campfire though. All right, John, here we are. We're a little bit late now because this whole coffee debacle. But I'm sure you guys have coffee at work and sometimes they like it, sometimes they don't. We have the coffee machine downstairs too. Don't ever use those.
1: Mm-mm. Yeah.
0: Mm-mm. I opened it up because I was curious. They had a key in the side of it. I opened it up. It looked like it hadn't been cleaned or serviced in 50 years. Two spiders came out and said, oh my God, thank you like for opening the door.
1: Caffeinated spiders too.
0: Yeah. Yeah, they were crazy.
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5: 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I'm an economist and data expert.
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3: Soft

0: yourself. Okay, so here's the deal. Who knows Jill better? Her husband, Jeff, or me and John? Brian, would you like to run this thing, my friend?
1: I would be happy to.
0: Okay, you're in charge right now. Let's go.
2: Val and John, what is Jill's favorite song?
0: Oh, God. That's actually kind of hard. There's a song of hers that she loves from White Christmas. Is it White Christmas? Is that?
3: I was going to go the thong song.
0: Oh, the thong song. Totally, yes. I went so classy.
4: Yes, you did. Very nice. I appreciate
0: All right, so
4: that.
0: I said White Christmas. He's saying thong song. Should we hear what Jeff said? Here's what Jeff said.
5: I want to say Taylor Swift, All Too Well, because she got me hooked on that. That was like our first Taylor Swift song, Taylor. However, she comes to life when the thong song comes on, yeah, and she's always song. Said that's her favorite song. So
0: that's kind of a tie, song. Right?
4: 1.3.
0: Yeah, because John's playing, right? All right, so what's next, bud?
2: Okay.
4: All right, so good job, guys. Let me see that
0: thong. What's that thing from White Christmas you love?
4: Well, White Christmas
0: is one of your favorite movies, right?
4: Is my favorite Christmas movie, and White Christmas is my favorite
0: Got
4: song.
0: It. Okay,
4: like
0: well, that
4: song.
0: Comes up. See, I was classier. That comes
4: yeah,
0: up.
4: That, was,
0: win
4: that was nice.
0: All right, what's next?
2: In high school, Jill made a pact with a boy named Steven. What was that pact about?
0: Oh, I'll take this one,
3: yeah,
0: John.
3: You take this one.
0: The pact was this, that if the rapture comes and they're still virgins, those two will have sex together.
4: Oh, my God. Mm-hmm.
0: Wow. That was the pact mm-hmm. with Steven. Mm-hmm.
2: Mm-hmm. Let's hear what Jeff said.
5: Oh, no. I just learned about this, too, and I just met Steven. It was if the rapture happened, they would do the, what do you call it? The midnight tickles? Is that what you guys refer to it as?
0: He's doing pretty good.
4: Wow,
0: He's
4: guys.
0: Doing pretty good. He just met Steven.
4: When I hosted the Dinner of Champions for the National MS Society, Steven's company was one of the sponsors, so he was there.
0: Oh,
4: and I introduced my husband to
0: Gosh.
4: Steven. I was
3: the odds.
4: I know. It was so crazy. I was like, this is the guy I had the pact with when the rapture
0: hit. Yeah. All right, we've got Steven in line for us. Steven, good morning. How are you, my friend?
4: All right, guys, good job. So far, so good.
0: I think you're happy so far because you want your husband to do well, too.
4: I do want him to do
0: well. Okay. What's next?
2: What does Jill say instead of a swear word?
0: What does Jill say instead of a swear word? You got this, John?
3: 100%.
0: Yeah, take it.
3: It shoots my goods.
0: Shoots my goods is good. There's some other stuff, but it kind of does sound a little swear, so I'm not going to say it.
4: What's my normal one, though? What's my go-to?
0: Something with fudge.
3: Oh,
0: fudge? No.
3: You can't say that one. Yeah, I know what he's talking about.
0: All right.
4: Not that one.
3: And the duck.
0: I don't know.
4: Oh, then. With the duck, yeah.
0: I thought shoots magoots too. All right, let's
4: final answer.
0: Final answer, yeah. Mm-hmm. Does Jeff take the lead? Here we go.
5: Shoots magoots is a lot of it.
3: Yeah.
5: You get a lot of shoots magoots.
4: So far, so good.
0: All right.
4: I'm loving this.
0: You trying to trick me there? You were trying to trick me and get me to say something else,
4: No,
0: weren't you?
4: I was trying to make you agree with John.
3: Answer, unfortunately, I say shoots magoots now, and no one knows what I'm talking about.
0: All right, so we're still tied up. Okay, what's up next?
2: Jill loves talking about her former career as a child actress.
4: Okay.
2: What role is she most proud of?
0: Just tuning in. Who knows Jill better, her husband or the boys in the studio here? All right, the acting role she's most enamored by. That's tough because Little Giants, she loved her role work in Little Giants. She loved that. She loved her time on Dr. Quinn, Medicine Woman. She's very proud of saying no to Adam Sandler for the dancing scene in The Wedding Singer. She's very proud of those moments. But she really loves talking about Smart House and how she was this scared girl in Smart House. But I'm, John, going to be leaning towards Little Giants.
3: I actually don't know this one. I just know all the movies, but I don't know what she would be most proud of. So I guess let's lock in Little Giants.
0: But then you have to tell us if what you're most proud of, right?
4: Yeah,
2: I have the answer.
4: You have the answer.
0: You have the answer.
2: I do know
0: that.
2: The actual
0: All right.
2: answer.
0: Here's what Jeff had to say.
5: She's very proud of Baywatch and the David Hasselhoff music video. I'm proud of that one because I think that's just the coolest thing ever.
0: What?
5: But Smart House is the one that just, her movements, avoiding that demon skull thing that's coming towards her, is just, it's Oscar-worthy acting.
3: The answer was Smart House.
0: Was it Smart House? I took a flyer with Little Giants. I took a flyer with Little Giants. Okay.
4: I am proud of my cartwheel, though, in Little Giants.
0: Yeah, I knew you were. I knew you were. And he didn't even know about Dr. Quinn, Medicine Woman. Come on.
4: No, he really didn't.
0: Give the program, Jeff.
2: Jill has repeatedly and publicly stated that she was going to dress up in a sexy costume to spice things up.
0: It's me.
2: There is one costume she has always wanted to wear.
4: The wording of this question is so wrong.
0: No, what
4: is
0: that? Excuse me.
2: Costume.
0: What is that costume? I'm going Smee. What are you saying?
3: Yeah.
0: 100%. And for bonus, I think Jeff's going to be Captain Hook. Captain Hook and Mr. Smee. You know what that spells?
3: Whee!
5: Oh, are you referring to Sexy Smee?
0: Yo!
5: It may have come out. Who knows?
0: Jeff has pulled back the curtain. You dressed up for him as Smee.
3: Oh.
0: You dressed up for your husband as Smee, and he just pulled back the curtain.
4: Oh, bad girl, you.
0: You told us you would never do it, and you did it.
3: I can't believe this.
4: He didn't say I did it.
0: Oh, yes, he did.
3: He knew immediately.
4: Yeah, he's going to talk about it all the time.
0: Wow. Holy cow. Jeff's still in the lead by one right now.
3: Correct.
0: By agreeing on the sexy Smee. You look so hot.
4: And you may look hot as Smee as well.
0: I don't know. I've never seen it. Well, on that note, let me take a quick break and more tantalizing questions. Mm-hmm. Coming up, it is Valentine in the Morning.
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7: 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Push it. Rev it. Rip it. Test it. Trust it. Drive it.

0: Now, more questions. Who knows Jill better? Her husband.
1: Mm-hmm.
0: Or myself and John.
2: What is Jill's biggest fear?
0: Jill's biggest fear, that's an easy one. It's a ribbit. It's
2: a frog. I'm so sorry. Yeah. I worded that incorrectly. We're taking frogs out of it.
0: Oh.
2: Taking frogs out of it. What is Jill's biggest fear?
0: Well, then.
2: Forgive me.
0: Thanks for telling me
2: I
0: now.
2: Feel like you should get a point for that.
0: I should get a point for that because frogs is her biggest fear.
3: Very afraid of frogs. But like everybody knows that. So what is my real big fear?
0: She doesn't like nudity. She's afraid of butts. She really is. John, what do you she jump is. In here?
1: I'm trying to think here. She's been...
0: She, like, there's like real fears, and I don't know if you're doing a jokey fear. I honestly don't know. One of her real fears that she had years ago, not now, was always like she'd never want to get sick because she was always a thought I'd have some lady in that could replace her and that could never be.
1: There was that one time she told me that she was scared gravity was going to stop one day and then we'd all just float up to space.
0: John, I might, if we're taking frogs off the table and we're not taking butts or other appendages.
1: Butts is good though.
0: She hates nudity.
2: I need a final answer from you guys.
0: Do you want to go for
1: a flyer? I'm deferring to you on this one.
2: See what Jeff said.
4: We just talked about this. It was like the world stopping and gravity just going away. And we just all just start floating away.
2: Nicely done, gentlemen.
0: Thank you.
3: Yeah.
0: Thank you.
1: Nice.
3: I'm so afraid of gravity running out.
0: Yeah. What a strange lady. All right.
3: You guys, I'm very impressed. Very impressed.
2: When Jill is
0: By the way, this has got to be so much... Hold on.
2: Please, go ahead.
0: This has got to be so much fun for the person that's listening to our show for the first time. Like, what are they talking about? Who cares?
2: Forgive me.
0: Yes.
2: When Jill is pooping... What song does she play to drown out the noises?
0: Oh, I'm not in the bathroom. I'm not with her when she's pooping.
2: This was a very big moment on the show.
1: Was it?
2: It was. We talked about it and we played the song.
0: Might have tuned out.
2: We played the song and it was very memorable to me. And
0: really?
1: Was this before my time?
2: No, you were here.
0: Was I out sick?
3: No, we talked about this.
0: I have no idea.
2: No idea. We need an answer, Jeff.
0: John, do you have any ideas?
1: No, I'm just going to go maybe like Wild Wild West by Will Smith.
3: I do love that song.
1: I'm just throwing it out there. It's not the answer.
0: Could it be a Disney song?
2: Just no answer?
0: I something from Aladdin. I don't know. The Little Mermaid. I don't know.
2: Disney.
0: What? Yes. When you wish upon a star. I got nothing. Let's see what Jeff said.
4: Is that the Reading Rainbow theme song?
0: You play the Reading Rainbow theme song
3: yes.
0: while you... Well, see, that's kind of unfair because he's there when you're pooping.
2: He hears it all the time.
0: He hears it all the time.
3: I don't know where this question came from, but when we talked about it, it was pee. Like, it was when I'm in the bathroom. It was never
2: Jeff
3: number two.
2: Jeff said explosive diarrhea.
3: Stop
2: it.
3: No. Butterfly
1: in the sky. Okay, it's coming back.
0: You gotta go.
2: Remember this.
0: I think we might have tuned out because it was like harming our little minds. Wow, Jeff is up by two right now, guys. This is great news for Jeff. Okay. And I'm glad he got that one. I don't want to know what song you play when you're using the restroom. What do you get, Bri?
2: Okay. What is Jill's dream job?
0: Oh, easy.
2: Yeah.
0: Dancing reindeer, Disney.
2: Yep.
0: Jeff, take it.
4: I know she really wants to dance as a reindeer in the parade. And at Disneyland, the Christmas parade, the little prancing reindeer.
0: Yeah, they're not going to let her do it after the pooping thing.
3: Everybody goes.
2: Jill's favorite underwear.
0: Hospital pants.
2: Yep.
4: The hospital ones.
0: Yeah.
4: Which I want to try myself because she sells them so well. She says they're so comfortable.
2: She does.
0: All right. Boom. Easy.
2: Name the woman that Jill has showered with.
3: Easy. What in the world?
0: Gentev, now Jen Bronson.
2: We're locking in
0: Gentev. Locking in Gentev?
1: Yeah, I don't know. You take
0: that. Gentev. Hardcore Gentev.
4: She showered with someone, huh? A lot of don't know about her yet.
0: Yeah. Sorry, pal.
2: That's a point?
0: That's a point for us right there.
2: Let's go now.
0: It's Gentev.
2: You still lost.
0: So, okay. No, but is there any more you can do? Because, I mean,
2: there are more. But
0: there should be like one more right now for the world championship. We defer that Jeff won this by one point.
3: Can I explain the shower?
0: No, you cannot explain anything. This is not your game. I'm sorry.
3: Gosh.
0: You got to have one more for us, Bri. Okay. One more to take it to the end.
1: It's not that weird, actually.
0: This is it. Okay, here we go.
2: What was the painting above Jill's parents' bed?
3: He's not going to know that. That's been
0: gone.
3: Well,
0: I guess who knows you better, Jill.
2: Val, do you have an answer?
0: I do. It was a picture of Karen in like a very sexy lingerie type outfit.
4: They had a painting above their bed? Beats me.
2: No.
0: Was I right, Jill?
3: Yeah, it was a photo of my, or a portrait of my mom.
0: Yes.
3: She wasn't in lingerie.
0: What was it?
3: It was just like she had a feather boa on. And it was such a lovely photo.
0: I'd call that, like, that's got to be a tie. But congrats to
3: you guys. He does know his wife. Job.
0: Very good.
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0: Any word from your mom, by the way?
1: No, she hasn't texted me. I don't know what's happening. I told my family to listen.
0: How did I ever see that, by the way? How did I ever see? What was I doing in your parents' bedroom?
1: Because, well, you've been over to their house so many times. We've had all kinds of parties over the years.
0: And they left the door open, and I saw your mom's picture above the bed wearing a feather boa in a nightie or something like that.
1: Okay, no. First of all,
0: she wasn't in jeans and a t-shirt.
1: No, but you can't really see what she's wearing because of the feathers. But it was a gift to my dad on their wedding day.
0: Was it really? Did she do it? She had it done, very classy.
1: She had it done.
0: Yeah, that's nice.
1: And then they had it in their bedroom.
0: Yeah.
1: And
0: that was over the bed for all your youth, probably.
1: Yeah.
0: So anytime you went to say goodnight to mom and dad, if you crawled in there in the middle of the night or something like that, there's her mom picture looking at you with a feather boa.
1: Oh, yeah.
0: Yeah.
1: And then you were the one who really pointed it out that it was just normal for me to have that photo there. And then you saw it, and then it became a thing. On the show,
0: and now they took it down.
1: So that photo,
0: you know where it is now.
1: Where?
0: I have it. It's hanging at my house. Yeah, they gave it to me. They said, "Listen, you like this so much."

0: What's this, Brian? What do you have in front of you, my friend?
1: We asked Jill's husband, Jeff.
2: It never ends.
3: Oh my gosh, how many do you have?
1: What is Jill's best celebrity impression?
0: See, that's tough. That's tough. Mm. If we're being honest, like, who's the arbiter of this?
1: Oh, I have the answer.
0: You have the answer.
1: I'm going to say. I absolutely have the answer.
0: It's Sharon Osbourne. It's not Vin Scully. It's Sharon Osbourne.
2: Yeah.
0: That's what I'd say. It's her best one. Here we go.
4: The Sharon Osbourne. Oh, see. She does.
3: Oh, my gosh. Wow.
1: Absolutely. Yeah. No, there's no question.
0: No question.
1: What game was Jill playing when she got into a fight with a child?
2: Oh, Roblox. You know
0: Roblox?
2: Yeah.
0: Yeah. It's that one where they dress up and stuff. And they do like a fashion show.
2: Yeah.
3: Wow. Yeah.
0: Well, you've talked about it so much. How could I not know?
2: You fought a kid.
0: That, like, you beat up a kid.
3: No.
0: You went to their house. You said, what's your address? You showed up at the house and the big PD had to step in.
3: I typed in all caps to this kid.
0: Jeff says.
4: Ooh, was it a hide and seek?
0: you haven't told him about Roblox,
3: haven't told him about Mr. Bubbles.
0: Yeah, you need to tell him about that.
1: If Jill was going to leave Valentine in the Morning for another show, what show would that be?
2: Wow.
0: Well, this hits hard because she's got a list of other shows that she would leave for.
3: No.
0: Obviously, it's Seacrest. He pays so much money. I mean, they make so much money over there. It's got to be Seacrest, I would think. Let's see what Jeff says.
4: Good Morning America.
0: Wow, Good Morning America. Okay. Wow. He's shooting for the stars. Good for him, man. I like the supportive husband. And what was the answer?
1: It was Good Morning America. Apparently, they talk about it all the time.
0: She about going to work on Good Morning America?
3: I would love to be on Good Morning America.
2: I could see that.
1: You would be great on it.
2: Yeah.
1: Not joking. I'm not joking.
0: You'd be great on that. You would leave us for that?
3: Or Dancing with the Stars.
0: You would. How many things would you leave us for?
1: I have one last question.
0: One last move. We've got to be done with this because it's out of control.
1: One of Jill's biggest regrets was when she was in college, she lied to her parents and pretended that her phone died. When they couldn't reach her, what was she actually doing that night?
2: Is this when you were making out with that guy?
0: That's right. That's right, John. I think I know what you're talking about. I think it was this.
2: Right.
3: I was making out with some guy in the back of his car.
5: Wow. Some guy, you don't even remember his name.
3: His name was Alex.
0: Alex. Making out with Alex in the back of his car. And she fibbed to her mom and dad. What did Jeff say?
4: I've never heard this story. But knowing Jill, she was not at some rager in college. She was probably out seeing a movie or bowling or something like that.
3: I was making out with some guy in the back of his car.
5: Guy, you don't even remember his name.
3: His name was Alex.
2: He doesn't even know you.
3: Oh, wow.
0: Okay. All right. Well.
3: Did he ask what the answer was for that?
1: You're going to have to explain it to him.
0: You have to explain to him later on who Alex was and what was happening there.
2: Oh, you're sorry. On the text line.
0: Listen,
2: got that one.
0: You're a champ. Did they really?
2: Yeah.
0: Oh, my God. Nice job. You're a champ. Thanks for letting us do that.
3: You guys, thanks for knowing me so well.
2: That was great.
0: Yep.
3: That's so fun.
0: We're going to play this with Leilani next week?
2: Correct.
0: Hell no.
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0: The Valley's Feel Good Station, Soft Rock 98.9. It's Valentine in the morning. Coming up later on this hour, at what age did your kid first have a boyfriend or girlfriend? You can text in at 31043.
1: We got this DM on our Instagram that I thought was pretty interesting. It says, good morning, Val, Jill, John, Brian. We're having family dinner the other day, and my son, who's 13, casually let it slip that he has a girlfriend at school. Now, this stuck with me. He's only 13, so my initial reaction was, he's too young to have a girlfriend. So I'd love to hear from some parents about what your rules are for when your kids can have boyfriends or girlfriends.
0: Huh. I don't have any hard and fast rule. But, you know, I mean, it's very common for kids 13, 14 to say they have boyfriends or girlfriends.
1: Right.
0: It doesn't necessarily have the same connotation that you and I think it has.
1: Right.
0: You know?
1: Like, for them, boyfriend, girlfriend is maybe holding hands at lunch.
2: Right.
1: You know?
2: Yeah.
0: And there's different phrases that they would use that when we heard them, we go, excuse me? But it doesn't mean that to them. So you have to make sure the phraseology is correct, too, and what you learn about the boyfriend-girlfriend situations and stuff.
2: I had my first date in 10th grade. That was the first time I was allowed to go out by myself with a boy, unchaperoned. We went to dinner and a movie, and he dropped me off back home. But my first boyfriend was my junior year. But
0: yeah.
2: It wasn't like I wasn't interested in a boyfriend leading up to that. So my parents didn't have to deal with that. Huh. Because I wasn't begging for a boyfriend or wanting to be with somebody.
0: I was interested, I suppose, but there just wasn't that much interest on the other side. You know what I mean?
2: Oh, okay.
0: Like, I was open to it.
2: Yeah.
0: Hello? Over here. Hello. Hello. I'm open to it. But Peggy Sue was
2: first on my list.
0: Yeah. Mm-hmm. Walking to school. We learned how to kiss. I was passing notes from my friends to her, hoping to God that she'd be my girl.
2: That's a Valentine original country song right there.
0: What are you talking about? That's just me speaking. Just talking.
2: Rhyming.
0: I speak in rhymes. 31043. What age did your kid first have a boyfriend or a girlfriend? But right now, it is a battle of the sexes. Reps in the men. It's Daniel. He's a sales rep, enjoys playing video games with the kids. What's up, Daniel?
3: Hello, how you doing?
0: Hey, man.
2: Representing the ladies, her name is Vanessa. She works as a counselor and enjoys trying new seasonal treats. Let's hear for Vanessa.
0: What's up, Vanessa?
4: Hi, good morning.
0: Here's how it works, Vanessa. I'm going to ask you a few questions. Daniel, Jill's going to be asking you the questions. Best out of three wins, still tied, the end of regulation. We go to a not-so-tough tiebreaker question. Let us start with the ladies. Here we go. The U.S. sitcom, The Big Bang Theory, is set in what city?
4: Los Angeles?
0: Pasadena.
2: Daniel, what 90s sitcom is set in San Francisco?
3: Full House.
2: Yes, that's right.
0: Guys on the board, 1-0. In 2003, what Austrian-born actor became California's governor?
4: Arnold Schwarzenegger?
5: You've got to get my name right. Come on, it's Arnold Schwarzenegger. Why don't you say my name like you know it?
2: Daniel, Arnold Schwarzenegger plays an undercover police officer posing as a substitute teacher in what movie?
3: Kindergarten Cop.
2: Yes, that's right.
0: Our current score is 2-1, guys. In what movie did Eddie Murphy play a character named Prince Akeem?
4: Aladdin?
0: No, Coming to America. That means the fellas do win. Battle of Sexes Championship Certificate. You got it. Post it on social. Use the hashtag Valentine the Morning. Share it with pride, okay?
3: Sounds good.
0: Well, listen, Vanessa, as you exit the stage, this moment is entirely yours. You take it away.
4: Thank you for allowing me to play.
0: You got it. Thank you very much. Appreciate you.
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0: 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Up next, at what age did your kid first have a boyfriend or girlfriend?
1: Amy texted in and said, it's 18 in our house when you're somewhat mature enough to handle the emotional roller coasters that relationships come with. And you got to be confident in yourself and know your worth.
0: I don't know if I agree with that. 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
1: True.
0: Text in 31043. 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

0: It is Valentine in the Morning, Soft Rock 98.9. Good morning, Sharon. How are you today?
1: Good morning. Happy Valentine.
0: All right. Valentine's Day. Because every day is the 14th.
2: Do you have a son or a daughter?
1: I have a son. Our rule in our house was dating at 16. However, ninth grade comes along and he's on the freshman basketball team and meets the two.

0: cheerleader, the freshman cheerleader, and I did not know they were dating. It was another mom from actually another school I happened to meet, and they told me this story. So, of course, I talked to him about it. He was very shy, very like, oh, my gosh, I just got caught. But she is just the sweetest girl. She always has been, always will be. And they have been together now. They're both 22 in school.
1: What?
0: And
1: wow. Oh, stop it. They're still together at 22?
0: They are together at 22.
1: Oh, my gosh. It's amazing.
0: They complement each other. Yeah. They always have right from the get-go. They are each other's cheerleaders. They support each other.
1: Oh, my gosh.
0: In everything they do.
1: That is super cute. I love that.
0: Wow. It is truly a love story for sure.
1: Did I just say soup's cute?
2: You did. You said soup's cute.
1: I hate that. I did not. I didn't say it.
3: Soup's cute.
1: No, I didn't say that.
3: You saying soup's cute was soup's cute.
1: Oh, I can't. What happened to me? That's amazing. They're 22 and they're still together. I love that though. That is so wonderful.
0: We've taken vacations together. They've gone on vacations and you name it.
1: What do we think, Mom? Do we think this is it? Is this the two of them for the rest of their lives?
0: Absolutely.
1: Right.
0: Hands down, I could not see them with anybody else.
1: Right. Wow. Oh my gosh.
2: No, my two best friends in high school, they started dating their boyfriends when we were, freshman and sophomore. And they are married. They have kids.
1: It does happen.
2: It happens.
1: It does. Doesn't happen often, probably.
0: It does happen.
2: Yes,
1: but it does happen.
2: Happens.
1: And Sharon, your kids might be an example of that too. Wow.
0: Absolutely, yes. And I couldn't be happier for either one of them. They're just wonderful people.
1: God, I think they really like each other. That's what's coming across here.
0: It is coming across.
1: I think
0: they kind of do.
1: Yeah.
0: Yeah. Sharon, like each other.
1: Well, have a great day. Thanks for calling in. We appreciate you, okay?
0: Thank you. All right,
1: tell them their soup's
0: thank you.
1: Wonderful.
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0: It is Valentine in the morning, Soft Rock 98.9. We've got text coming in here, 31043. The question is, when did your son or daughter have their first girlfriend? What age are you okay with? 31043.
1: Teresa said, my daughter had a boyfriend last year when she was 12. A lot of people question it, but I know my daughter and knew that if I said no, she would probably sneak around anyway. They went to school together. So I'd rather give her permission and know she'll talk about stuff with me. Kelly said, my son is 20 years old and didn't start dating until after high school graduation. He had no interest in girls, but his girlfriend of 2 years went to high school with him. They had mutual friends, and now they're both juniors in college. Tiffany said, our rule, no dates until high school. And then this text says, my son's first girlfriend, according to him, was his speech therapist. He had the biggest crush on her at 9.
0: Oh, Mrs. Favalis was mine then, too. She was my speech therapist. Yeah, speech therapist, very attractive usually.
1: Really?
0: No, I'm throwing that out. Do they tend to be, of all the speech therapists that I went to when I was a kid, you know, and then ones that I've seen, not as an adult, but other speech therapists in the world.
1: Yeah.
0: I'm not currently seeing a speech therapist.
2: Oh boy.
0: What do you do for a living, sir? I'm a broadcaster. I'm currently seeing a speech therapist. I'm still trying to get where I'm going here. John, when was your first boyfriend or girlfriend?
3: My first was graduating high school.
0: Really?
3: First girlfriend graduating high school.
0: Okay.
3: I was interested. It's just, I didn't hit puberty till like 18, essentially.
0: Okay.
3: So like, didn't get a girlfriend till the end.
0: I didn't get a girlfriend at all through high school.
3: Yeah, same.
0: Yeah. And I don't know if it's because I was a drum major and they were too intimidated or what, but.
3: Could have been that.
1: Did you go on dates? Yeah. Did you guys go out with girls? Like one-on-one?
0: See, John, probably more than me, I went on very few dates, like a few dances and stuff like that.
1: Okay.
0: I didn't tell Colin the story and I realized he may be up listening. It was tough for me because I wasn't that unattractive. I was a skinny little guy, right? And I had funny little Coke bottle glasses, they'd call them. Then I get contacts, so things got better and stuff. But being the band was a little bit of a thing. But I was drum major, so that's a good thing. So you can see the pluses and minuses developing here.
1: Mm-hmm.
0: But I remember asking out, and I'm going to say her name, Tamara Prey. And I was asking out Tamara Prey. And this is the story of my high school. And moms and dads, I want you to hear this. Kids out there going to school today, hear this and know life does turn out the way it should be. And it turns out great. Tamara Prey. Would you go to the homecoming dance with me, Tamara Prey? I'd really like to go with you. I tell you what, there's a rumor that John Aguirre is going to ask me out. So let me see if he asks me out first. And if he doesn't, then maybe. Okay. I'll just sit over here in the corner holding my breath.
4: It's not a no.
3: How does this finish? What happens?
1: That's so sad.
3: You said the universe works out the way it's supposed to.
0: John Aguirre asked her out.
3: And then?
0: And she turned out to be a serial killer. No, I don't know.

0: 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It's Valentine in the morning. Sometimes I think little kids get like boyfriends, girlfriends and stuff like that, but they're not really boyfriend, girlfriend. And then what is the boyfriend, girlfriend nowadays? I'm navigating that with a teenage son and what I hear and what he tells me and what we share. And we had hot tub conversations last night.
1: Excuse me?
0: What?
1: What does that mean?
0: Hot tub conversation?
1: You have to have the hot tub conversation with your son at some point. That is an
0: important. I did have a hot tub conversation yes. last night. No, him and I'd made some cookies and we had some cookies. I know this sounded very bad. But I made some cookies. I make dinner and stuff. I'm the cook of the household, right? Got the Hallmark show on. I'm making dinner. Then I had some cookies. Same ones I made you guys the other day.
2: Oh, so good.
0: Right?
2: Yeah.
0: And so I'm making these. And I go, hey, Colin, I made some cookies. He goes, how are they? You tried them? I go, wow, they're vegan, gluten-free, dairy-free, low sugar.
2: Yes.
1: Yeah.
0: He's like, all right, well, you're really selling those. But then we had one. They weren't bad. And then I said, you know what? Let's go sit in the hot tub, man. Lit that bad boy up, sat out there in the hot tub. Had some hot tub conversations. Just a dad and his son. Two men sitting there together beneath the moonlight talking about life.
2: That's so nice. Like,
0: right.
2: That's
0: it
2: so
0: really
2: lovely.
0: Was. It really, really was. But so navigating that, and you know, teenagers are different. The verbiage they use nowadays may not be the same verbiage that you and I use. So you have to make sure you're understanding what they're talking about when they're referring to people's relationships and stuff like that.
2: Yeah, because my boyfriend in high school, he and I watched movies together, went out to dinner together, held hands. You know, there wasn't anything going on.
1: Right.
2: In high school, for me, anyways.
0: Or him, because he was with you. You would have noticed.
2: I'm talking about
0: for me,
2: other relationships. I don't
0: him, I don't know.
2: No, other high schoolers. I don't know about them.
0: These will be your hot tub conversations with your daughter or son. These are great hot tub conversations.
2: Pass the cookies.
0: Robert, good morning. How are you today?
3: I'm doing good. How are you?
0: We're doing all right. So what age did your kid start having a boyfriend or girlfriend?
3: So she's going to be 16.
0: Gotcha. Okay, what are the rules that you have for boyfriend, girlfriend?
3: Well, it was brand new to us, but the only rule that I really have is that the door has to stay open because he's a good kid. I know his parents, so... You know, he knows I got his number.
2: That was our rule, too, in our house. Yeah. Open doors and no sharing blankets.
0: Did you also use that, I know I've got his number? He knows I've got his number.
3: Oh, no, I meant in a way he's a good kid. He knows when I look at him, like, all right, bro, I got simple rules.
0: Well, you do sound a little bit tough, honestly.
1: Yeah.
0: I don't know, I'm not tough. I'm having hot tub conversations and making cookies, you know?
1: Cookies, guys?
0: I think they can just run me over and just do whatever they want. Who knows? But no, same thing. The door has to stay open. And I would tell this to all parents out there. Try and get creaky doors. Because if they try and close you'll hear the creak, right? And if your door doesn't creak, just really, really tighten up one of the bolts or something, one of the plates, and make it get creaky or something. You know?
3: I throw the squeaky dog toy down the hallway just so that way they know that I'm still around.
1: Oh, dude, just have some chihuahuas. Anytime a door opens, they go crazy. Everyone in the house wakes up. You couldn't sneak anywhere in our house.
0: Right, or if a door's closed and there's something going on.
3: Yeah, they're funny. They're good, though.
0: I love that you're throwing a squeaky toy down the hall, though. You know,
1: it's like,
0: like it's a grenade or something. He's trying to trip him. All right, listen, Robert, tell her we said hello and good luck with everything, okay?
3: Yeah, I appreciate it. I listen to you every day, man. I love your show.
0: I appreciate you. Thank you very much.
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0: The Valley's Feel Good Station, Soft Rock 98.9. It's Valentine in the morning. What age did your daughter have a boyfriend, Michelle?
1: 16 years old. That's our house rule. And one of the rules is if you have a boyfriend or a girlfriend, because my daughter did have her first boyfriend at 16. She's 18 now. We had to meet him.
0: Okay. And did you meet him the day she turned 16?
1: No, she didn't. She was like a little bit older than 16, 16 and a half. I don't know. But once I'm very open and I like to have, I'm open with my children.
0: Yeah.
1: We talk about everything. So when she got a boyfriend, she came up to me and said, hey, he asked me to be his girlfriend. I said, yes. So then I said, okay, we'd like to meet him. So my husband and I met him. Our stomachs were hurting. We felt like vomiting because this is our first time, you know. It's not a good feeling, but, you know, we met him. He was a good guy.
0: Yeah, I always think about that, like with Colin, going over to some girl's house or something, meeting the parents. And then you worry, like, do those parents like my kid or something? Or, you know, because they're protective of their daughter or whatever. God.
1: Yeah, like they say, oh, don't hurt my daughter. But no, don't hurt my son. I have one son and I want them to treat him right.
0: Right, exactly. Exactly.
1: My son's over here giving his 2 cents. Who, me?
0: Who's giving his 2 cents?
1: My son.
0: Yeah, let me talk to him.
1: Oh my gosh. Okay, he's 9. Okay.
0: All right.
1: Here you go. His name's Joshua.
0: Hey, Joshua. How you doing, buddy?
2: Good.
0: Do you have a girlfriend?
2: No.
0: All right. Do you think you'll ever have one?
2: No.
0: Oh, okay. Well, you just made your mom so happy.

0: It is Valentine in the Morning, Soft Rock, 98.9. All right, later on this hour, Camucci's Court. John Camucci is going to present a case. We need you to become the jury and text your opinion in at 31043.
1: Yeah, it's a little bit heavier today, too. Does any form of cheating justify ending a marriage? Like, are there some times where you should really stick it out and stay in there? Michael is wondering where that line is at today.
0: Good God, and he's asking us that?
1: He's asking us. He wants some opinions here.
0: Yeah. He's asking us that question?
1: He's asking everybody. He kind of wants some input.
0: Oh, it's one
1: here.
0: Of those deals. Okay. Yeah. He's asking everybody. He's on Seacrest show as well today. He's asking everybody. You take the average. It is the battle of the sexes. Reps in the medicine is Robert. Works as a retail specialist. Enjoys reading. What's up, Robert?
2: What's up?
0: What's up, man?
3: Representing the ladies, her name is Carmen. She works as a customer service rep and enjoys watching movies with the family. Let's hear it for Carmen.
0: What's up, Carmen?
2: Good morning. Good morning.
0: Good morning. Here's how it works, Carmen. I'm going to ask you a few questions. Robert Chills can ask you the questions. Best out of three wins, still tied the end of regulation. We go to a not-so-tough tiebreaker question. Let's start with the ladies. All five members of the boy band One Direction first appeared on what reality TV show?
2: Oh, my God. I don't know that one.
0: Okay. The X Factor was the answer.
3: Robert, which member of One Direction released a solo album titled Fine Line?
4: Niall Horan.
3: Harry Styles.
0: Current score is 0-0. What 2008 action movie sees Liam Neeson play a retired CIA agent trying to find his kidnapped daughter?
2: I'm blanking out. I don't know.
0: Oh, come on, girl. I've got a very special set of skills. Taken.
2: Yes. Taken. Oh, my God.
3: Robert, Liam Neeson helps his young stepson with his crush in what holiday movie?
4: I have no clue.
0: Oh.
3: Love Actually.
0: It is one of the best movies in the history of rom-coms. It is so, so... We need to do a top 10 rom-com list. Everybody in this room.
3: Yes.
1: I like that.
0: Come up with your own,
3: yes.
0: Right?
3: I love that.
0: Oh, Bri, how would you do?
1: I don't know if I can think of 10.
0: Oh, get out of here. Current score is 0-0. What artist named her firstborn child Blue Ivy? Who's that?
2: Beyonce.
0: Look at you, Carmen, on the board. There you go.
3: And Robert, what is the name of Beyonce's athleisure clothing line? Ivy Blank. What's the name of it?
4: Blue Ivy.
3: No, it's Ivy Park. So that means ladies win. Carmen, you won a Battle of the Sexes championship certificate. Post it on social. Use the hashtag Valentine the Morning and share it with Pride.
2: Thank you so much. Appreciate it.
0: Oh, nice job, Carmen. Well, Robert, as you exit the stage, this moment is entirely yours. You take it away.
4: Thanks for letting me play.
0: You got it, brother. Have a great day.
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0: Salt Rock 98.9. It's Valentine in the morning. Kamuchi's Court is up next.
1: That's right. Is there a line if you're married for when cheating is workoutable, I guess you should say.
0: God, he was doing so well. When is cheating workoutable?
1: Yeah. When is it workoutable?
0: When can your marriage survive infidelity?
1: Yeah. When is it savable?
2: We're back.
0: I don't know. I'm not stamping that.

0: It is Valentine in the morning, Soft Rock 98.9. Let's enter the courtroom of the Honorable Camucci's Court.
1: All right, we got Michael on trial today. Thank you, Laura. Michael says, my wife and I have been married for 8 years, and we have 2 kids, 7 and 5. Recently, I found out she kissed someone else. She admitted to it after she was acting a little bit distant, and I asked her what's going on, and she said it happened at a work event, someone she works with. She also said it meant nothing and that it was just a mistake. She insists that it was just a kiss and she regrets it deeply and that it didn't go any further, but I can't

0: stop thinking about it. To me, it feels like a huge betrayal. Even if it wasn't a full-blown affair, it obviously still crossed a major line in our relationship. She says she'll do whatever it takes to rebuild my trust, but now I'm torn. On one hand, trust is one of the most important things to me, and I don't know if I can fully forgive or move past this. I've also started wondering if there's more to the story that she's not telling me, but I also wonder about the message it will send to my kids. On the other hand, we do have those two kids together, and it would drastically change the lives of our entire family, and I don't want to break up a family over a kiss. I think I feel more that it may be better for the family to hold it all together. But am I a jerk for not ending my marriage over a kiss? Am I not being strong enough to end it?
1: No, don't end your marriage over a kiss. Now, there might be more. I don't know the story. Is there somebody in the workplace? Mm-hmm. Is there any other reason to be concerned? But just go to therapy. Start with that. You know, work on, I would just work on your marriage. And what was this thing about the kids before? You were saying something about the kids. Read it back to me.
0: Let's see. They're 5 and 7.
1: Right.
0: They're worried about what the message it'll send to the kids if they do stay together.
1: But who's going to tell the kids? You're not going to tell the kids mommy kissed some guy at work.
0: That's true. Message. Yeah, you can keep it from them.
1: You talk to kids about age-appropriate stuff, but your marriage at that level is not appropriate for your children. You know, maybe if your kid's late teens or something. And even if you do break up, I think most couples that I've talked to who have kids that have gone through something like this, a breakup for whatever reason, you try and keep your kids out of it. That's always the thing you try and do. You don't want them picking sides. Mm-hmm. You don't want them deciding anything about your marriage. That was your decision. It's not your kids' decision. They should never feel the weight of that on their shoulders, albeit they get the weight from a separation and having two different bedrooms and whatever else. It's so hard. It's just the kids have to come first. And if it's truly just a kiss, a mistake was made. Do some couples therapy, grow from it as a couple and become stronger, I would say.
2: I agree with you about, like, don't make any quick decisions.
1: Yeah.
2: Try therapy. Mm-hmm. But I might be different. But okay. The just a kiss thing,
1: yeah,
2: I don't understand. That would be so devastating to me if my husband kissed somebody at work.
1: No, I'm not saying it's not devastating. I'm not saying it doesn't suck.
2: Right.
1: You know, but, and I'm not saying, oh, well, there's, you know, somebody went off for a weekend with somebody and somebody just kissed somebody. I'm like, I don't think you throw it away for that.
2: No, and I agree. I think you definitely need to start with therapy.
0: I think
1: with kids?
0: With kids. I think so. If that's your personal boundary, I think happy parents are more important than together parents. I think if you have a relationship that's not going well, that might mess your kids up more than being happy separately.
1: We didn't say the relationship's not going well. There was a kiss. But it might have been fine before that. Let's just go, it's fine before that, whatever. She kissed somebody at work. We don't know details of that kiss at work. Was it like Jill slammed up against the wall from that wedding that she talked about one time?
2: I was single.
1: You cannot throw it away over a kiss. If it's just that, I don't think you throw away a marriage over that.
0: I think you try and work on it, but what if months down the line you can't build that trust back? I don't know.
2: It would always be
1: Brian,
2: in the back of
1: in,
2: my mind.
1: Jump in.
3: I'm with you. It's hard to me to put myself in the scenario, but I cannot imagine ending a marriage with kids over that. For me too.
1: And we're not saying you guys are wrong.
0: Right.
1: We're coming from different backgrounds,
2: yes,
1: different values. Everything comes into play. Brian and I have kids. I'm like so adamant I would not. And Leilani, this is not your chance to go out.
3: Sorry. This is not free pass either.
1: There's no hall pass.
3: I know
1: the guy
3: those guys
1: Chick-fil-A.
3: Work the way they've looked at you. I'm not.
1: Yeah. Oh, I know too. They're all like, oh, so he's not going to end it over that. Oh, this is not a hall pass.
2: I'm not saying end the marriage because of the kiss. I'm saying that would be so incredibly hard to move past. Like, I wouldn't just think of it as just a kiss. I would think of it as like, oh my gosh, everything, my world is ending. You kissed another woman.
0: I think everyone has their own boundaries.
2: Yeah.
0: You know what I mean? And for you, maybe a kiss is something that you can work out. But I think for some people, you won't be able to move
1: past
0: that.
1: Okay, so what if they do more than a kiss? Is it different for you then? What if it was full throttle? They had an affair at a hotel over the weekend.
2: It's still, it's devastating.
0: Personal boundary.
2: Bye.
1: I know, but is that worse than a kiss though? Or is it all the same playing field?
2: To me,
1: the trust has been violated. It doesn't matter what they do.
2: The trust is gone. Yeah,
1: wow.
2: No matter what it was. Like, it would be, I mean, of course, if it's a full-on affair and it's been going on for some time, and makes it
1: that's
2: probably
1: different.
2: A little bit
0: worse.
2: Easier.
0: Yeah.
2: Makes it a little easier.
1: Right.
2: But it was still, like, just that, even if it was just a kiss, that would be so hard for me to
1: I am so curious to see where you guys fall in this. I'm so adamant on my side that wouldn't be it. It's fascinating to see how we're different.
0: I wonder if the family changes things. You know, I wonder when you have more to lose.
1: Of course it does. Yeah. What have you been missing? That is exactly what it is. When you have kids, you can't, you rip away a mom or a dad from a child's life over a kiss. I couldn't do it. And again, I'd like to address my wife and Brian's wife. This is not a hall pass for you to have any smoochies. What do you guys think?
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0: The Valley's Feel Good Station, Soft Rock 98.9. It's Valentine in the morning. Good morning, Sylvia. You think this guy should duck out and move on?
1: Oh, yes. Cut bait and bone out. And I know that's controversial, but I have to say she opened a door that is really hard to close. She sees this person every day. And if it really was just a kiss, why would she bring it up and blow up her whole marriage?
0: Well, I think she's being honest. We don't know how it came up. We don't know how that conversation started, right? But if it is work, she did say she's willing to do whatever to earn his trust back. I think the first step is, in the case like that, unless it's so egregious and you can't get past it, I would personally recommend therapy. Marriages are they're not easy. They're work. We all have our seasons, so to speak, you know, and you hope that you end it on a wonderful season. You know, when your time comes to go off to Rainbow Bridge with your puppy. But, you know, we go through our ups and downs through marriages. And if you need help, there's no reason you shouldn't reach out to a licensed marriage family therapist.
1: I hear you. I guess I'm just more cynical.
0: No, I get that.
1: I just feel like I just feel like she sounds very guilty. Like she's guilty of more than just, I'm going to do anything I can. Really? Off of just a kiss? Come on.
0: Well, because there's the husband saying that he might leave or something.
2: And she wants to try and make it work.
0: Mm-hmm.
1: I think she has mixed feelings about this person. And like I said, she's seeing this person every single day. That's once you...
0: So the guys at work, tough. John, it was a kiss at work?
3: It was a kiss at work, yeah. At a work
1: event.
0: At a work event. Was it a party?
3: It was a work party.
0: Alcohol involved?
3: Likely.
0: There's that. Not saying that it makes an excuse for anything, but I think you have to look at the totality of the picture. But you're saying cut and run. That's you. Cut, run, and
1: that's
0: bone
1: me.
0: Or whatever. What'd you say again? You said some weird phrase.
1: That's probably why I'm still... Well, I said cut bait and bone out. But that's because I'm old. And that was an expression back in the day.
3: It still fits. I like it. We're keeping it.
0: Cut bait, bone out. All right. There it is. Thanks a lot, Sylvie. Appreciate you. You take care, okay?
1: You guys have a great day.
0: All right. You too. Bye.

0: It is Valentine in the morning, soft rock, 98.9. Rebecca, good morning. You're on Kamuchi's Court. Go right ahead.
1: Hi. How do we know that it was just a kiss? You know, she can say anything she wants to say, and he's supposed to take it for granted.
0: Oh, my God. You guys are like the Real Housewives of every county.
2: That's the problem.
0: How do we know it's just
1: a
0: kiss?
1: When it happens to you,
0: yeah,
1: you understand it. You know, I had a dear friend for years and years and years, and then I started noticing weird things. And,
0: sure.
1: And they were both, her husband and her were at my house, and I was just about ready to ask her, and her husband comes in and says, "So, you and Bob?" And I looked at him and said, "Oh, we both can't be wrong now, can we?"
0: Wait,
3: your
0: hold
3: partners,
0: on. Hold on. I'm confused. What happened, Jill?
3: Your partners cheated on you with each other?
1: Yeah, my girlfriend cheated with my husband.
0: Got it. Okay. Well,
1: and
0: that's
1: then the husband looked at me and said, yeah, "We both can't be wrong."
0: Yeah, and you cut bait and boned out? What was it?
1: I did for about 6-7 months.
0: You did, okay. Did you go back to him?
1: And then I did.
0: And did it work in the end?
1: I had a son. Yes, it did. Unfortunately, he died about 14 years ago.
0: Okay, did you find your way back to each other, though? Did you find that trust
1: to
0: rebuild? Right.
1: We did.
0: Yeah, well, yours was heavier, obviously. Yours was a much bigger thing, but I just... And thank you for calling, Rebecca. I feel like therapy should be the first step, unless it's something so egregious. But John and Jill are like, no, cut bait.
2: I agree with therapy being the first step, but I don't think there's any issue with leaving after that if it doesn't work in a few weeks.
3: Yeah, I'm all
2: for... A few weeks, maybe a few months.
3: I'm all for saying, like, let's try to work this out. Uh-huh. I'm not saying cut off the marriage right then and there. Like, let's try. But for me, I realize I've only been married a couple months. I could never imagine kissing someone else, and I will only be kissing my husband for the rest of my life. Like, I could never imagine, but I know things happen. I
0: sure,
3: get that.
0: Sure, yeah.
3: I personally would.
0: No, I don't think it's a good thing. Nobody wants it to happen. It just did.
3: But I don't think I would be able to move on from that.
0: From kissing another guy. All right. There's three guys in this room right now. Close your eyes. Hi, Elizabeth. She put her lips down. She puckered up, Liz. She closed her eyes and puckered up. Liz, what do you say, Kamuchi's Court? Go ahead.
4: Your stories hit me hard because I'm currently going through this right now.
0: Yeah.
4: I've been married 32 years. My husband had a best friend at work who was a girl 25 years ago, and I always suspected something. And finally in October, he admitted that he kissed her one night. I accepted it. Okay. But it's still my gut feeling. And just 2 weeks ago, he finally said, okay, I also did sleep with her.
0: Oh, okay. So he finally admitted to that after 25 years. Is that woman still in his life?
4: No, fortunately not.
0: Right. Okay.
4: I didn't get mad at him for finally telling me, but I think the hardest part for me was just the lie.
0: Right. All that time. Yeah. Right. And when somebody holds on to a lie that long, and there's no defense of him, but he probably just didn't want to tell you because he was afraid it was going to fall apart. And there's no defense of his actions, but I think it was just out of fear of losing the marriage, perhaps. Could it have been that?
4: That's what he claims.
0: Yeah. And I'm not standing up for guys that do this stuff. Don't misconstrue this.
4: He, you can tell he's crushed over it. So I am staying. We're going to work on it. My biggest problem I'm having is just the why. You know, why could you just not, you know, like, why couldn't you just get, he said it just happened one night.
0: And yeah, I mean, it's also one of the hardest foundations to rebuild in life is trust. But one of the hardest things to do, too, is forgiveness. And if you want to move on, at some point, forgiveness has to be key.
4: Yeah,
0: and that's
4: in the long
0: hard.
4: Run, yeah, in the long run, he's still my best friend, and I'm just going to work on it and hit our 33 this year. But he is completely a changed man. He's completely trying harder now.
0: Well, good.
4: So hopefully it
0: But it should be a change not out of fear. It should be a change not out of guilt. It should be a change out of love. He has to find his way to the woman that he married, and you vice versa to the man that you married, for the love that you have for each other. And therapy can guide you down that process.
4: Yes, and this call is the first person I've told. So you are starting my therapy.
0: Oh, love. I'm glad if you guys are starting down that path.
4: Thank you.
0: Hang in there, okay?
4: Thank you. I love you guys.
0: Love you too.
3: You're a strong lady.
0: You are.
4: Thank you.
0: Okay, love you. Take care.
4: You too.
0: Keep in touch. Bye-bye. I wonder, she said that lady's not in the picture anymore.
3: Mm-hmm.
5: I think she hired a hitman.
2: I thought the same thing.
0: I don't know. Did anybody else think that?
3: Elizabeth did?
0: I don't know. Maybe.
3: No.
0: She's not in the picture anymore.
3: No.
2: We'll never know. She's gone.
0: We'll never know.
3: No.
0: We'll
3: never
0: know. That's no, we'll never know.
3: We know.
0: That's Camucci's Court next week.
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13: Plenty of sunshine and very warm temps, topping out right at the 100-degree mark. We will warm up a few degrees more tomorrow and Thursday.
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Terry Ann with you. It's going to be another toasty one today with highs in the upper 90s. 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

That's Coolin' the Gang on the Valley's Feel Good Station, Soft Rock 98.9. 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
1: No way. I love iHeart. Thank you. I could cry right now.
0: Aw. We want you to win the money, so keep listening. 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

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It's Soft Rock 98.9, the Valley's Feel Good Station. I'm Terri Ann. Coming up, how you can get your hands on air supply tickets. It's right after Louis Capaldi, Soft Rock 98.9.

0: That's Lewis Capaldi, Someone You Loved. Soft Rock 98.9, the Valley's Feel Good Station. 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
1: I'm all out of love. I'm so lost without you. I knew you were
0: wow,
1: right.
0: That's really good, right? Okay. Or maybe you could do, oh, I don't know, this song.
2: I know you hurt too. But what else can we do? Now mention the song of ours.
0: There you go. See, that's all you need to do. But you do need to make sure to remember to leave your name and number. Those two gals, they didn't leave their name or number, so I can't tell them they've won. So if you are them, call me. But you can open up the iHeartRadio app, tap the talkback mic, leave your name and number, sing a bit of your favorite Air Supply song. You could be going to the show. 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
0: 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We want you to win the money, so keep trying, and there are more chances coming. 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

0: Boys to Men, End of the Road at Soft Rock 98.9, the Valley's Feel Good Station. Terry Ann with you. It is Tuesday. It's going to be another toasty day today. Highs in the upper 90s. Could see triple digits in some areas. So stay hydrated and stay cool. We got a lot to talk about. And we are so ready to help the kids get ready to go back to school. That's right. And we're doing so with the backpack giveaway. This is pretty cool. You can join us this Saturday and Sunday. So this Saturday, we will be at Blackstone Chevrolet from 10 a.m. to noon for the backpack giveaway. Backpacks filled with school supplies for your kids. Now, they are for school-aged kids, and they do have to be with you to get a backpack. So join us this Saturday from 10 a.m. to noon at Blackstone Chevrolet. Then on Sunday, we'll be at Blackstone Toyota from 10 to noon with more backpacks to give away. Again, your kids have to be school-age kids, and they have to be with you. We'll have backpacks until they run out. So we'll see you this weekend. 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

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Speaking of feeling good, It's All Good is coming right after Rihanna. 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

0: Rihanna's Umbrella is Soft Rock 98.9, the Valley's feel-good station. Good morning. I'm Terry Ann. Coming up at noon in just a few minutes, you've got your next shot to win $1,000 cash. Right now, though, it's time for feel-good stories. It's all good. This one has to do with a New Jersey police officer who's being called a hero for helping to deliver a baby outside a convenience store. Patrolman Hudson was conducting a routine stop when a police dispatcher directed him to the convenience store for a woman who was in active labor. Now, he's kind of downplaying his role. He said the newborn had actually already arrived on the back seat of the car when he got there. But he cleaned the baby up, made sure the baby was breathing and everybody was good. And Hudson, the officer, calling Taylor and her husband the real heroes. But his department later sent a gift basket and baby supplies and a little cute police onesie to the happy parents. Oh, that's so cute. It's Soft Rock 98.9.
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I don't want you to miss out. 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
1: 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Tyrion with you. It is the lunch hour on a beautiful Tuesday. And just when I thought we couldn't get more creative than sodas spiked with syrup and half and half, TikTok had to go and prove me wrong. Introducing fluffy sodas. Have you heard about this? Oh my gosh, I'm so intrigued. So this is the deal. A fluffy soda is a drink that's made with marshmallow fluff, the stuff in a jar. It features a thick spread of marshmallow fluff around the sides of inside of the cup, which is then filled with ice, and your soda of choice. Easy, right? The original video on TikTok did it with a Coke. People are trying Diet Coke, Dr. Pepper. I could totally see this with an orange soda. Oh my gosh. They do say if you try this, once you've assembled your drink, let the soda sit for a couple of minutes to really let the fluff do its thing. When you're ready, then mix your drink with a straw, sip and enjoy. Okay, I'm all in on this. I got to go get some fluff on the way home. Soft Rock 98.9.
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Here's the

Lexi's Midnight Runners at Soft Rock 98.9, the Valley's Feel Good Station. Coming up, we've got food news. We'll talk peanut butter cups and Taco Bells coming up right after Ed Sheeran. Soft Rock 98.9.

0: That's Ed Sheeran's Perfect on Soft Rock 98.9, the Valley's Feel Good Station. I'm Terry Ann. It is Tuesday afternoon. It's the lunch hour. It's time for the tastiest time of the day. It's time for food news. A quick reminder, though, coming up at 1, another chance to win $1,000 cash. But right now, we got to talk about Reese's Peanut Butter Cups. They're a mainstay at like every grocery store and checkout lane, right? Well, Walmart now has a leg up. They've got some new treats from Reese's. Reese's Sweet and Salty Snack Packs. And then rather just individual pieces or family-sized jars of peanut butter pretzels, this is a sweet and salty snack box containing 18 grab-and-go pouches filled with all sorts of different chocolate peanut butter treats. You can find these now at Walmart. Okay, now we've got to talk about Taco Bell. Hot on the heels of their chicken bacon ranch menu, they're officially bringing the crispy chicken back to the menu. That's also getting a meaty upgrade. So they've got the chicken chipotle bacon melt burrito, the fan favorite chicken strips. They're rolling out the new pepper jack steak nacho fries, plus in some markets that creme brulee crunch wrap slider, which sounds amazing. But this is something cool that's happening today only. Taco Bell's giving everyone a $1 Mexican pizza and drinks today with an absolute steal of a deal. If you're a rewards member, which is free, and order through the app, you can also add a regular drink, soda, freezer, refresca for $1. So $2 for lunch. It's a pretty sweet deal. Now I want tacos. 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
0: 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Be listening because you've got lots more chances coming today. 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

0: That's Natalie Imbruglia's Torn and Soft Rock 98.9, the Valley's Feel Good Station. I'm Terri Ann. It is Tuesday afternoon. It's a toasty one. And can you believe we are already getting close to kids going back to school? Seriously, school's almost here. 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And we're going to be doing more backpack giveaways. 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

Elton John, your song. 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

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Wake up, start your day with Valentine in the morning. 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

Madonna's Crazy For You. 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We have to talk about the American Red Cross and the National Blood Crisis. Coming up after Lady Gaga, Soft Rock 98.9. 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

0: Lady Gaga's Bad Romance. It's Soft Rock 98.9. The Valley's Feel Good Station. Terry Ann with you on a Tuesday. Coming up at 2, another chance to win $1,000 cash. Right now, though, the American Red Cross has declared a national blood crisis for only the second time in its 145-year history. That's huge. So the supply of type O positive and negative blood has dropped below a one-day supply. It's forcing them to limit shipments to all hospitals. Now, all blood types are desperately needed, especially type O negative, which doctors can use during emergencies when there's no time to check a blood type. Hospital demand's also currently outpacing the number of donors coming in. It's all due to summer travel, seasonal illnesses, and an uptick in trauma cases. Now, platelets are also in critical demand for cancer patients because they have a shelf life of 5 days compared to 42 days for blood. Now, the actual donation process takes less than 10 minutes. And it can actually help save 3 lives. So if you want to book an appointment, you can go to redcrossblood.org or call 1-800-RED-CROSS and donate today. 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

That's Pink and Nate Roos, Just Give Me a Reason. It's Soft Rock 98.9, the Valley's Feel Good Station. Did you hear that keyword? If so, head over to softrock989.com. A box will pop up. You enter the keyword in that box, and you could be in the running to win $1,000 cash. Pretty awesome. 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I mean, come on.

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0: That's No Doubt, Don't Speak. It's Soft Rock 98.9, the Valley's Feel Good Station. I'm Terry Ann. It is Tuesday afternoon, and apparently I need to go home and scrub a different room because we keep scrubbing our bathrooms. We think it's our dirtiest place in our house, but it's not. Ooh, the latest household germ study says we should spend more time cleaning the kitchen. Yeah, it seems food prep areas harbor more bacteria than a lot of bathroom services. Ugh. 3 out of 4 dish sponges and rags have nasty bacteria. Half of all kitchen sinks also have gross stuff. Much of it comes from unwashed produce, raw meat, poultry, not washing your hands after using the bathroom, and pets. Ugh. Now, toothbrush holders, if you're back in the bathroom now, toothbrush holders, they were actually the dirtiest place in the bathroom. They had a lot more germs than the toilet seat. Okay. So I got to clean both rooms when I get home. Thanks. Soft Rock 98.9.
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Stevie Nicks, Edge of 17 on Soft Rock 98.9, the Valley's Feel Good Station. I'm Terry Ann. Okay, so the big Fresno Fair is going to be here in October, and Bush will be at the big Fresno Fair October 15th. 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

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Coming up, it's all good. Feel good stories to make you smile. Right after Shaboozy, Soft Rock 98.9.

0: That's Shaboozia Bar Song. It's Soft Rock 98.9, the Valley's feel-good station. Terry Ann here. It is Tuesday. And coming up at 3, another chance to win $1,000 cash. Woohoo! Right now, though, it's all good. Feel good stories to make you smile. This one's about a New Jersey cop that's being called a hero. He helped to deliver a baby outside a convenience store. It's Patrolman Hudson. He was conducting a routine traffic stop. Then a police dispatcher directed him to go to the convenience store for a woman in active labor. Now, he's kind of downplaying his role. He said the woman was already, the baby had already arrived on the back seat of the car when he got there. So he just cleaned the baby up, make sure the baby was okay and breathing. Hudson called Taylor and her husband the real heroes, but his department later sent a gift basket with some baby supplies and even a police onesie to the happy parents. How adorable is that? It's Soft Rock 98.9.
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0: Rock 98.9. My name is John Tesh. This is Intelligence for Your Life. One of our battle cries here is we want you to live a long and healthy life. And to that end, we want to make sure you don't get hit by a car. Experts say to be safer while you're walking around, just smile more. I will explain. So the advice comes from the University of Southern Brittany, and they found that when pedestrians crossed busy intersections, if they made eye contact and smiled at the drivers, they were twice as safe crossing the street, meaning two times less likely to be mowed down by a car. The researchers say eye contact alone is pretty good. A blank stare made 50% of drivers stop, but that number went up to 80% when eye contact was accompanied by a smile. The mood boost the driver gets makes them kinder and more cautious.
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1: I want to tell you about the latest trend in book clubs. It's get-togethers where everybody reads different books, and there's no pressure to come up with smart questions or story analysis. They're called silent book clubs, and there are over 500 club chapters in North America. So if you're all reading different books, how does it work? Well, members gather at a coffee shop, a park, or even a bar, armed with noise-canceling headphones and book lights. They start by socializing for maybe 15 minutes before settling down to quietly read their chosen book for 30 minutes. Then, at the end, there's another 15 minutes for socializing where you can discuss your book, recommend something you've read, learn about books you might enjoy from other members. I like this. Another type of book group is the read treat. 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The common areas are reserved for silent reading, and anybody who wants to chat has to take it outside. So why are these silent book clubs and read treats so popular? Because today, we're more aware of how we're using our time, and most of us would rather read what we're interested in, which helps keep reading fun, but we still crave the social gatherings. Get it? So if you'd like to find a book club or form your own, check out the website silentbookclub.com.
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1: So look at this. The author of one of my favorite books says, stop asking anybody for their opinion. Not your boss, not your spouse, not your friends or kids. Don't ask for their opinions. Robert Cialdini is the author of the best-selling book, Influence, The Science of Persuasion. Now, he tells us when we ask somebody for their opinion, we're inviting criticism. We'll get a critique of all the things that are wrong with our idea or our outfit or the meal we spent hours making. The research shows instead of asking for an opinion or even feedback, we need to ask for advice instead. When you ask for advice, not only are people more agreeable to your idea, they give you better, more constructive input because they want you to be a success. As Cialdini puts it, quote, when you ask somebody for their opinion, they take a mental half step back to evaluate. But when you ask for advice, the other person takes a half step toward you. And then they feel like your idea is also their idea. And now you're a team. They say

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1: All right, kid, this just in. We now know the most popular Google search of the last 2 weeks for people age 55 and over is how to retire. Number two is how to play pickleball. That's awesome. You know, one of the things that we talked about this weeks ago, but one of the things that's happening with pickleball is that it has really enhanced the industry of orthopedics.
2: Yeah.
1: Because a lot of people, including myself, yeah. You know, they get out there and say, oh, this isn't tennis. This is a smaller court and the ball travels slower. So I'll be fine. And then they break their legs and pull something.
2: Like anything. Look, pickleball is a great way to get activity. It's a great way to build some of those ancillary muscles that give you balance as you age. But you got to be aware of something. When you play a game, you don't realize how hard you're pushing yourself, how much you are pushing your body and how hard you're pushing your muscles. And as a result, you probably push yourself harder than you would if you just started a regular old exercise routine. So if you're just getting off the couch and you haven't moved at all in 6 months or a year or 10 years, and you go out there and play pickleball, you're going to get injured. But if you have worked yourself into some kind of shape and you're using pickleball to help maintain that, fantastic. But just know that if you're not in shape, all you're doing is putting another wing on an orthopedic surgeon's, vacation home.
1: I felt like when we played, I played with you and your wife in Hawaii, I felt like I had hearing loss afterwards.
2: Oh, it was so loud. Pong, pong, pong.
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There's a conversation starter for you. You can pass around to your friends. Did you know that novels have a much larger impact on our lives than a lot of us realize? Researchers at Dartmouth found that when you identify with a literary character like Katniss Everdeen from The Hunger Games or Maximus from Gladiator for me, there's a good chance you'll become more like that person. It's called experience taking. Because when you lose yourself in a work of fiction and identify with what your favorite character is experiencing, you subconsciously begin to model your thoughts and behavior to match theirs. So with Katniss, you might become stronger, more confident, more rebellious, and a risk taker. Or if you bonded with Atticus Finch in To Kill a Mockingbird, you might become more focused on ethical behavior. You see what I'm doing here. So think about your favorite fictional characters and the books you tend to reread again and again. They may have changed your personality for the better. I'm John.

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0: 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She's

0: John Tesh with you. Welcome to another dose of Intelligence for Your Life. And guess what? We discovered the key to better sleep. It turns out it's getting crafty around bedtime. Now, this is according to Harvard University research. They found that when your mind is going a million miles an hour at night, when you should be winding down, doing something craft-related for 20 minutes is going to help. That can include anything that keeps your hands busy and requires focus, like knitting, painting, scrapbooking, even putting together a jigsaw puzzle. It activates the pineal gland in the brain, which produces melatonin at night to help us sleep. 20 minutes of working on a craft project at night can help you wind down enough so you drift off to sleep within 5 minutes.
1: Intelligence for your life.
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1: All right, my friends, here we go with the secret to making better and smarter decisions. New research suggests it helps to practice something known as Elysium, where you refer to yourself and your decisions or your problems in the third person. So, for example, instead of me wondering, should I practice some piano today? Elysium encourages me to ask, should John practice the piano today, which would make him a better performer? Why does that simple shift in phrasing matter when it comes to making decisions? Well, David Robson is the author of the book, The Expectation Effect, How Your Mindset Can Transform Your Life. He says, often when we're making decisions that will affect us personally, our thoughts get clouded by emotions that tend to stop us from using logic and rational thinking. Robson says, it's why many of us find it much easier to give advice to others than to try following our own advice. But that's also why shifting your thoughts into the third person is going to help. Researchers say this is because this Elysium creates distance between your problems and your emotions. And again, it's as simple as talking to yourself as if you're talking to your best friend by using your own name in the third person.
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1: All right, let's talk about probiotics for a moment. Sales of supplements and probiotic drinks are skyrocketing lately because research is showing the good bacteria in them can prevent and treat things like irritable bowel syndrome, allergies, and even obesity. Probiotics are also known to improve digestion, the immune system, acne, and can even improve your mood. It all comes down to the way probiotics affect our gut, our second brain. They increase the variety of good bacteria in our system and crowd out the bad. And the best way to do that is through our everyday diet. So instead of taking supplements or in addition to, here are a few foods you may not have known are good sources of probiotics, like Parmesan cheese. Yeah, it contains lactic acid bacteria that can create gut-healthy probiotics. Pickles are a great source. They're cucumbers, brined in salt water and fermented, of course, giving you that beneficial bacteria. Each spear of pickle offers vitamins A and K, which are important for blood and cell health. One more good source of probiotics, cottage cheese. Because it's fermented, just check the package label to make sure it says it has live and active cultures.
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1: So Gib and I did a Facebook Live recently, and Gib brought on some neuroscientists talking about what's the best way to wake up in the morning. A guy named Andrew Huberman, who we always have on the program. You can check out our Facebook page, facebook.com/John Tesh. And Rose Ortega said that when she wakes up, she first drinks water.
2: Smart.
1: And then her coffee, and then she makes her bed. And Linda Connor says, I brush my teeth, make my bed, and study French. Mahalia Somo says, I'm watching Facebook Live. You guys are wonderful people.
2: Thank you. I appreciate
1: thank
2: it.
1: Thank you. And then another one, Margaret De Palma says, I make my bed and I read that book that U.S. Navy Admiral McRaven wrote called Make Your Bed. So I never did that. But now that we know that it works for the Navy SEALs and starts your day and on a wonderful note.
2: Well, if you make your bed every morning, one of our, we on these calls, we talk about the five key habits. One of our key habits is wake up at the same time every day and make your bed. It anchors your whole day. And if you have a terrible day, you have a made bed to come back to, which is always nicer. But you can anchor other habits to a habit that you get into. So if you start to make your bed every single day, you can then add other stuff like learning French, like reading a chapter of a book, whatever that thing is. It sets you up to accomplish more because you've accomplished one thing. It's the way that our brain works. It's why morning routine is so important. So if you get in that habit of making your bed every day, and by the way, you should have a morning routine. If you don't, check us out at facebook.com/John Tesh, and we'll help you figure out what your morning routine should be.
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1: So here's a headline I was not expecting to speak on the radio today. Your bra could be bumming you out. Yeah, Christine Carter is a happiness expert from UC Berkeley, and she says bad moods, they don't always come from inside us and how we feel emotionally. They can be triggered by outside sources like a bra that's pinching you, shoes that are too tight, a belt that's digging into you, or even an overhead light that makes you squint. And relieving that bad mood can be as simple as changing your clothing, reducing that harsh light, or opening a window and getting some fresh air. There you go.
2: The intelligence for your life. It's free, you know. Here's to the